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0: Def Leppard's been playing some cool shows overseas with Extreme sharing the bill. Nuno Bettencourt has been guesting with the guys to play on the title track from Slang, which is the definition of heaven for a certain group of Def Leppard fans. Maybe I just described you. All right. We've got Pat Benatar and more up ahead as we continue with Ultimate Classic Rock.
1: 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Jet skis on the lake. Yeah, summer just sounds a little different than other seasons, and so does your music. 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

0: How about that? There is another request, and we're happy to keep filling them. Gotta love the Chili Peppers. It is Wardlaw. We'll talk about some cool stuff that AC/DC has going on. 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

0: This is an order. You are to continue dancing until we tell you to stop dancing. Capiche? I hate being so direct here, but desperate times call for desperate measures. It's ultimate classic rock.
1: 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Vacations at the lake. Tops down, tops off. Open road cruising. Whatever summer memories you have or plan on making, we'll be right there with you. Just like we always have. Because legends never go out of style. They just get better with time. Summertime. We want to come along with you this summer. 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

0: If you haven't heard it yet, the new Deep Purple album Splat came out last weekend, just in time for 4th of July, and the guys have made another killer record with Bob Ezrin at the helm. And yes, Bob is indeed the guy who was involved with all those killer Kiss and Alice Cooper records, Pink Floyd. The list goes on, and it's been so cool seeing what he and the Purple guys have turned out with this last stack of albums. They're on a good roll. It's a bunch of really quality stuff to my ears. It's Wardlaw. This is the 9 at 9. 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

0: John Mellencamp on UCR Backstage. We closed with an unquestionable classic from the Mellencamp catalog, and it was recorded live during a more intimate show in New York City this month back in 2003. It's Matt Wardlaw. You can read our full rundown of John's rehearsal show, everything he played. And don't worry, we're going to have full coverage of tonight's official tour opener as well at Ultimate Classic Rock.
1: Hear that? Waves at the beach. A ball hitting a bat. Jet skis on the lake. Yeah, summer just sounds a little different than other seasons, and so does your music. That's because you're a classic rock fan, and whether it's the scream of the Who, the guitar intro in Tallulah, or Welcome to the Jungle, summer and classic rock go together like cold beer and a burger off the grill. 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

0: Each week at this time, as we are digging deeper into the weekend, we have some fun with a thing we call the UCR Album of the Week. And what is our album for this week? Well, now, I've got just a few more songs in this hour, and all will be revealed, my friends. I think you're going to enjoy it quite a lot, though. 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
1: 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Matt, what album are we playing tonight?
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0: 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From the 60s. 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The 70s. 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

I woke last night to the sound of thunder. How far off, I sat and wondered. Started humming a song from 1962. Ain't it funny how the night moves when you just don't seem to have as much to lose. 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
2: So I saw this email this morning, and I wavered. Because, and when I read it, you'll understand more of this. I thought, well, I could just delete this. Because I thought it was rude.
3: Okay.
2: And I thought that would be okay.
4: All right. Somebody come out gunslinging?
2: Kind of. They asked for a favor.
5: Okay.
2: And normally, when this happens, I will forward the email to our friend Andrew and ask him to help people out. But this one, I was like, well, I don't want to do that either. I don't want to delete it. I don't. And so I thought, I kind of want to read it.
3: Okay. All right.
2: Now, maybe you'll hear it and go, who cares? And that's fine. Any response to this is okay. So someone named Aaron emailed. It said fancy.
3: A-A or E-R?
2: Two A's.
3: Okay.
5: Mm-hmm.
2: Subject line, fancy idiot subscription cancel. So they're not into sentences.
3: Okay.
2: But I can figure that out.
5: Yeah, sure.
3: Yeah. I get it.
2: Just renewed last month. I assume he's talking about an annual. Is it possible to get my money back minus the month? Now, if you just write that, probably be like, well, we're not out some capital expense. And if you don't want it, I don't mind you having the money back.
4: Yeah.
2: Like, whatever.
5: You're just taking money from charity, but it's fine.
2: Yeah. But yeah, it's not going to make the big difference. Like, I wouldn't have to cancel Monday's donation for Idiots for Underdogs. But it's this second paragraph with the whole, let me catch some flies with vinegar approach. Now, this takes a run at two people on the show, and that's why I'm salty about it.
3: Okay. All right.
2: So I'll read the email in full without interjection this time. Just renewed last month. Is it possible to get my money back minus the month? I have despised Kelly for a while, and after Tuesday's segment 17, just can't do it anymore. Kelly is disgusting and an evil person, and now Maitland has joined her and is disgusting and evil as well. So I'm done.
3: Ooh. Oh, man. Wow. Misogyny must.
4: What happened
3: much
4: on Tuesday?
5: Yeah,
2: I honestly don't know. Evil. On segment 17. I don't. I honestly have no idea.
3: It was on segment 17. Okay. Mm-hmm.
6: Oh. I know what we talked
2: about.
6: What
2: was the topic area?
6: We talked about our local abortion protesters.
2: Oh, somebody might be taking it the show a little seriously?
6: Yeah.
2: Okay,
6: but I really did do what I said I did. So.
2: Okay. But to refer to you, this is going to sound like an odd defense of you. I'm not bothered by them calling the two of you disgusting because we all get called dumb things like that.
6: Oh, yeah.
2: But evil really annoyed me. And so then I was like, no, you can keep paying to listen to these evil ladies.
3: We might charge your credit card again.
2: Yeah, I might run it just for some other stuff. I can't do that, by the way. We don't have access to your credit card information. Yeah.
6: Just for some context, Maitland and I every day have to drive by the same abortion clinic, and there's always people with massive signs of these fetuses that are like human size.
2: Just for the record, it's on their way home. They're not window shopping.
6: Yeah. This one's nice. Quick and easy.
3: I like your work.
6: They do a ladies' day on Thursdays. Oh, that's not fair. Okay, so we were just making jokes about, you know, when you go by and the people that you want to yell at, and sometimes you yell at people or whatever. But look, I'm a pro-choicer, which means if you choose to live or if you make a different choice, keep a baby or not, that's your choice, in my opinion.
2: Mm-hmm.
6: And if you're upset with me for saying that in a more colorful way, like abortions are cool, then, you know, you probably aren't my target audience.
2: Well,
6: I mean, who cares?
2: I respect the difference of opinion. And I think on some level you do as well.
6: Absolutely.
2: But that doesn't mean you should. So that's not even the issue. So here's the five call says it all. Without the second paragraph, I just say, hey, thanks for listening all these years. Good luck to you. We'll see what we can do. And then Andrew probably would have been able to process that and get it back. But now I don't really want to, but not enough to just make that decision.
3: This person's a bad decision maker. I mean, you know, Tuesday wasn't that much different than a month ago when they renewed it.
6: I think if this person...
2: Yes, that's absolutely true.
3: It's not like opinions just started.
4: Sometimes you have buyer's remorse.
2: Yeah.
4: Doesn't mean you can get your money back every time.
3: Yeah, right? I mean, I didn't return my stuff from Amazon within the 30-day window. I just realized that yesterday that I was one day over, so I went,
4: Guess I'm keeping it.
2: This text, about time someone hates Maitland. That's a first, but bleep that guy.
4: Yeah. Maitland, up until this point, was undefeated.
3: Yeah, you were squeaky clean, yeah.
5: I think that somebody, like you said, that just didn't catch the vibe or whatever. But I have a feeling if they sat down with Maitland and I and we like were ourselves, very much like we were on segment 17, you would find, I'm not trying to personally offend you, but I do think that it's a topic we should be able to talk about without people cringing and
2: freaking out,
5: worried. And like, just because I say pro-choice doesn't mean I think like abortions are cool. I just say
2: no,
5: that.
2: No, when you say abortions are cool, that's when you mean, no, you don't.
5: My personal experience. No, but I want to be able to do things like that. So that way it's not such a heavy topic among so many people. It's none of your business. And yeah, if you took that personally, like you must have had a bad day or something.
7: God, all this talk about abortions is making me super wet.
5: Same.
8: I like the assumption that evil is contagious and that I caught it from Kelly.
2: Yeah, that doesn't give you a lot of credit. You were evil on your own.
8: Yeah. It just took me a few years to show it.
2: Yeah. I guess I'm evil.
8: Aren't we all?
2: Yeah.
5: A little bit.
2: I don't know. All right. Five calls says it all. 1-800-947-3979. Maitland, no need to screen. So, yes, money back. No. Tough. Whatever.
3: Yeah.
2: Right?
3: Yes.
4: Yeah.
2: 1-800-947-3979. So, here's what I did. All the calls were ringing, and then I put them all on hold because I thought they were already all on hold. So, now you have to ring back in. 1-800-947-3979.
3: Okay. So should we abort that guy's bill?
5: And just remember, if you're doing that,
3: he's asking for a bill abortion.
5: Yes, he's asking for a bill abortion. And if we do that, if you give him the choice, which we're giving him a choice, I just want you to know you're aborting money from charity.
3: Yeah. Okay. So just, you know, we just want to know what you think.
2: All right. Hello, five calls says it all. Would you like us to give him an abortion on his? So no, don't give him anything. Got it? That's one.
3: All right. Okay.
2: Yes or no? Give him his money back.
9: No bill abortion.
2: Okay.
9: Yes!
3: All right. Okay.
2: Gonna need three yeses.
3: Okay.
2: Let's see. In New Jersey, hello. Yes or no? Give him his money back.
10: Well, if they already renewed it, I mean, I would say that they pretty much made the decision
5: They made a choice. So, okay. That's right.
3: That guy was pro-choice a month ago.
5: Yeah, that's
3: on
5: right.
3: On his spending habits.
2: Yeah. Yeah. Sounds to me like he's trying to get a full-term money back.
4: Yeah. Oh, yeah.
5: We're going to have to breathe a little life.
2: I guess he's
5: going
2: to have to go
5: that.
2: To the subscription killer.
3: Mm-hmm.
2: Get that subscription scraped out of his bank account.
3: Yeah, yeah.
5: More of a...
2: All right. Well,
3: yeah.
2: The funny thing is,
3: we've banned refunds after 5 weeks.
2: You can only get a refund if the bank you bank at is wider than 200 feet with their hallways.
3: Yeah.
2: So,
5: but Hot Wings, what if they don't know if they want a refund in 5 weeks?

0: Well, we put it to a vote. Now, honestly, if he had just written, hey, because we get people, Steve, you see these all the time too, where somebody will say, hey, this just auto-renewed, but I'm having a tough time right now. Can you help me out? And those, I'll send it to Andrew and he'll cancel it. And then I send it to Steve and say, can you give this person a year? By the way, really good idea saying this on the air. Nothing's going to happen now. But yeah, we're not trying to hurt anyone with these. But when you lead with they're evil, I have a hard time helping you out. I'm glad the vote that went that way.
1: It was strong, too.
2: Yeah.
0: Yeah, not a lot of dissenting views.
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1: Let's get to this story from Seattle Tacoma, SeaTac, as the locals sometimes call it.
2: The airport.
3: The airport is SeaTac, yeah, okay.
1: Well, DoorDash got involved in a little bit of trouble. There's just nothing they can do. What are we supposed to
4: do? Having strangers roll up to your driveway, knocking on your door at all hours of the night. Yeah, that won't make anybody feel safe. That's what's happening to a very frustrated Tacoma couple. It appears DoorDash has listed the family's address as a restaurant.
5: Yeah, they were tired of those uninvited visitors and also the runaround they got from the company. So
6: their home address was listed as a restaurant address?
1: Well, that's yes, as be. A Popeyes.
3: Okay, that's got to be a little annoying. However, are people like pulling in? Mm-hmm. You can tell what a house looks like and what a Popeyes looks like. Like they have those franchises have like a very distinct, branding.
6: Mm-hmm.
7: So some of them are actually doing ghost kitchens.
1: That's what I was going to say. People, I bet they think it's a ghost kitchen.
7: Yeah. Oh. So ghost kitchens, like if you don't have a Chick-fil-A in your area and suddenly it pops up on your DoorDash one day, sometimes that is a ghost kitchen. So, and they'll do them out of houses. And I know, or buildings, just kind of depending on where you're living. Because I've seen like...
1: Well, and there's all sorts of offshoots. Like when you go on like Uber Eats at my house, there's a burger place where if you look and you go, wait a minute, that's just Buffalo Wild Wings repackaging their burgers.
7: Yeah, exactly.
1: There's a couple things where it's like, you're a Denny's. Mm-hmm. And you check the address and you go, yeah, you're a Denny's.
6: Oh, but it's Donnie's.
1: Yeah. Well, no, it's just like...
7: like Burger King is Burger
1: Burger Blank. America or something. And it's just their burger and french fries in a limited menu. But if you go to the address, you're like, no, it's the same.
3: Hmm.
1: There's a place that pops up on mine called Apps Across America. And its address is right across from the mall that's on my area. And I'm like, no, that's like a Red Robin and an Applebee's. So I looked at the address and it's an Applebee's.
3: Oh.
6: Apps Across America.
1: I don't know if that's what it's called, but it's something like that.
6: What a terrible name.
1: Apps for everybody.
3: We live in a weird world.
1: We do.
5: They called our Jesse Jones for help.
8: We very seldom have any traffic.
9: No. Jesse Crane.
1: That's why we have a chain across our driveway.
3: Mm-hmm. Yeah.
9: Stone. Are fried.
10: So we've had cars pulling in and out of our driveway for the past 2 weeks.
9: Wow, behind Superman. The wheel and caught on camera are DoorDashers.
8: About 30 drivers by now.
9: More like 30.
1: I do feel like I would be able to get to this house, which is a fine house, whatever, and go, yeah, this definitely isn't right.
7: Mm-hmm.
9: There's a frustration for the Tacoma couple. Extra spicy.
10: So what's happening is our house is pinned as a Popeyes restaurant that's new.
9: All day.
11: Popeyes Louisiana Kitchen.
9: And all night.
3: Oh,
9: so why did the
3: God.
9: Dasher cross the road? Because the app told him to.
11: I was looking at it, I was like, there's no way this could be it.
8: There's no Popeyes here.
1: Yeah, you don't
8: Popeyes.
1: Need to talk about it with me. I know it's not it. You're not the first one.
3: Yeah, I mean, it's pretty clear. It's not.
10: There's nothing.
9: Of course not. Because the real Popeyes is at least 5 miles away.
8: They really want their chicken, apparently.
9: Jesse and Cody have contacted.
1: Yeah, they ordered it. They didn't know that. Yeah, they didn't say, hey, I want to order chicken from two losers in Tacoma.
7: This is where you find out that this couple had like some sort of scandalous meet, where they met by cheating on other partners.
1: Yes.
7: And one of their partners changed that drop location for the Popeyes.
1: Yes. That would be amazing.
3: Could be.
9: DoorDash multiple times about fixing this.
8: And all they say... is that we don't have the resources to fix it. So we're going to contact who we need to, and we'll get back to you.
1: You don't have the resources to fix it.
3: It's your app.
6: It's yours.
3: Go in and go undo pin.
1: What are you saying?
3: How hard is that?
8: You don't hear anything.
1: Well, we're going to contact Popeye's corporate and see if they could build one in your yard.
3: Yeah,
1: What are you talking about?
6: That'll be their fix.
3: Yeah, that'll fix it.
9: Time you have dashers pondering in their front yard.
10: No, it's dangerous.
9: And others wandering into the backyard.
10: If I was pulling up into someone's yard at 11 o'clock at night, I would be nervous about it, especially if I was at the wrong place.
1: This guy's just aching to say, I want to shoot one.
7: Yeah,
3: I want this on public notice.
1: That guy's giving big, I want to shoot a person vibes.
3: I'm being mild-mannered now.
7: I would be afraid because, people like me want to shoot people.
9: Make sure this was
7: motivated. If I was this couple... Why not, like y'all were saying just now, reach out to Popeyes and have them make a sign that's
9: Later.
7: Like, hey, this isn't Popeyes. We're located at da-da-da-da-da.
1: Meanwhile.
7: Could be kind of funny, and maybe you get some free Popeyes. They're fries. coleslaw.
1: Right. All these DoorDash drivers are getting dinged for slow deliveries and everything else.
3: Yeah.
1: Because they're getting sent to some wild goose chase.
3: Yeah. I mean, I wouldn't want to have to do it because it's unsightly, although this neighborhood doesn't seem particularly sightly, so it's fine. But I'd put up a sign. It just says, this is not a DoorDash location. Yeah.
6: The app is wrong.
3: You go figure it out. Like, right. So that they don't pull all the way up this long driveway and start knocking on the porch and everything else. Like, just stay out. And also so I don't have to put a chain up across my driveway.
10: Let's see if I was at the wrong place.
9: Just to make sure this was for real, we ordered some Popeyes at the couple's home. A few minutes later, a Dasher flew in.
2: When I click the directions, it takes me straight up over there. Right there to the address. I don't know why.
1: Thank you for wasting my time. I'm doing this so I can make rent. And now I'm going to get nothing for this hour.
2: You know why it's saying that.
9: The driver didn't give us her name, but
1: we didn't give her any money.
9: Frustration.
2: Yeah, it is dangerous. Yeah. Yeah. So that's why I don't normally do DoorDash at night. If I do, I do it with my boyfriend or with someone else.
1: Or this lady I kidnapped at a bus stop.
7: Yeah, I was going to say, ma'am, your boyfriend looks like your girlfriend.
3: Or your mom.
7: Or your mom, yeah.
9: Enough to contact DoorDash, and they sent us a response saying, our original handling of this case fell short of the high standards we set ourselves. We have now resolved the issue and reached out to the couple to help make things right.
3: In what way? Now this I want to know.
1: DoorDash Popeyes to their house.
3: Yeah, like Steve said, they just built a Popeyes out front.
6: Well, those are the resources we have available, ma'am. I'm sorry.
8: Yeah. Getting real old.
9: For Jesse and Cody, the only chickens they want to see from now on are the ones next door. And also, never having to say these words again.
8: Welcome to Popeyes.
3: So how did they make it right? I want to know. I mean, was, again, follow up, guys.
1: Maybe he's about to say.
9: We stop by the couple's home, and they say no more dashers have stopped by. So their game of chicken with the company is over.
3: Oh, man.
6: Oh, boy.
12: We get it.
9: See what I did there?
12: Hey. Well, and Popeyes wants that business, too.
9: I know, but see, here's the other thing. Think of all the people who are waiting for their chicken. They're waiting. And they're going off 5 miles in the wrong direction, knocking on someone's door. And, you know, you have to understand the people that the Dashers have to be upset because this is putting them behind. They can't make any more money when they're running around the world trying to find the right place.
1: Yeah, running around the world. Yeah.
12: Resolved, though. Thank goodness.
9: Yeah.
12: Thank goodness.
9: No. It's fun.
12: If you have something you want Jesse to 10-2, shall we say.
1: I like Jesse.
6: Yeah.
1: Jesse looks like a lawyer whose billboard you would see that says, Jesse gets right.
3: It definitely does.
1: Jesse the Hammer Jones.
6: Yeah, it says over $3 billion recovered for his clients.
1: This text, you guys know Popeyes is woke. They won't even let you use cash in the restaurant.
3: What?
1: Is
3: that a thing?
7: I don't know.
3: If you're like woke,
1: does that make you woke?
3: You don't get to use dollars?
6: I don't think you know what woke means.
3: There's something new every day.
6: Yeah.
3: You
6: heard woke on the news.
1: Do liberals like credit cards and conservatives like money?
3: Yeah.
1: Okay.
6: Oh.
1: Yeah. That's fine.
6: God, which side of the fence am I on?
1: What
6: now?
1: If I like both? I like both. Both work.
3: Yeah, you're a communist Apple Watch users.
1: Why is that what I am now?
6: Because nothing else makes sense.
3: And if we use the letter O, we'd get in trouble.
1: Mm. Not if you said a doodle do right after it. What if you did it like a phone book? A doodle do, comma.
3: Oh, yeah, well, that's fine. That's absolutely
6: fine. What I want to know about this
1: story. Not so fine, I was willing to try it.
6: No. How did that house initially get flagged as a Popeyes?
1: Yeah, did they just
6: pick
1: a spot
6: and go,
1: here's one?
3: There's a lot. See, there's always all these unanswered questions. Those are the things I want to know. They spent so much time going, DoorDash is showing up at these people's house. Okay, that's one sentence.
1: I already believed you. You didn't need to make a lady drive out there for no reason.
3: Right.
7: That wasn't very nice.
1: You didn't need to waste her time and gas.
6: Did you at least give her $20?
1: They better have paid. I mean, they must have paid for it, right?
7: And given her a good review. What if they were like, yeah, actually, she drove to the wrong place.
1: Stupid lady.
7: God.
1: She tried to deliver Popeyes at a place where DoorDash says there's a Popeyes, but there's not. Stupid dummy.
7: She probably pulled up thinking she just won like that sweepstakes thing they're going to bring out a big check for.
1: Right.
7: And really, it's a news channel. Yeah. It's like, hey, did you know you're an idiot and you came to the wrong place?
1: Meanwhile, she's driving over there thinking, these idiots ordered Popeyes from Popeyes.
13: Mm. Hear that? Waves at the beach. A ball hitting a bat. Jet skis on the lake. Yeah, summer just sounds a little different than other seasons, and so does your music. 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So, take in the sounds of summer and crank up the best music ever made all summer long. Q1057 and 1035, the Capital Region's classic rock station.
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1: 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All right. Who would like to go first? Choose wisely.
7: I'll go.
1: Kelly, you get to choose between a sum of money and world peace. How much money would it take before you would go, all right, that's too much money for me. Screw world peace. I want this dough.
0: Mm.
1: Or is there no amount?
0: No, I don't really care.

0: about world peace.
1: Wait, when you say world peace, do you just mean countries aren't going to be fighting other countries? Or...
2: Yeah, can they still be cruel to their people?
3: Yeah, no, or, I mean, or is like, everybody like literally like...
1: Yeah, is there still division within our country about politics and stuff like that?
3: Or is it like a Coca-Cola commercial from the 70s?
0: Ooh,
3: like,
0: yeah.
3: Like to make the like world that. A Coke and
1: yeah.
3: live in harmony.
0: Polar bears are dancing.
3: Right.
1: Yeah, because if you're just talking about wars being, you know, called off.
3: And it, you know, and also, what's the duration? If it is world peace, is it like forever world peace or like this week?
1: What's that card say?
4: Is it says that it's whatever you want it to be. Now,
1: I think you got from America.
4: Yes. I think the problem is I find the idea of someone behind a curtain offering you any amount of money you want to end world peace more plausible than world peace.
0: Yeah.
4: Do you know what I'm saying?
0: Mm-hmm. I think I would take like, I don't know, a couple billion. And then that way, you know, you could save Hawaii and you could end homelessness. And then you could just be really selfish with the rest of it.
4: So,
3: okay.
4: So
3: take care of your own.
4: Take care of a recent tragedy that affected people.
0: I'm American. So, taking care of America. The rest of the world take care of themselves.
3: I mean, honestly, you'd be kind of doing a lot of people a disservice by achieving world peace. Think about all the defense contractor people that would be out of work.
4: Yeah, why doesn't anyone think of them?
3: And all of the suppliers.
1: Think
3: and
1: of
3: all
1: the defense
3: of, I mean,
1: contractors.
3: There's so many.
0: But the defense of the peace, the DOP people.
3: You wouldn't need it. You got peace.
0: But
3: just
0: then
3: everyone's just walking around skipping.
0: But there's always a reason to have uniforms that people want to march in.
3: I mean, maybe uniforms are cool.
4: Maybe I would ask for all of the money on Earth. And then with the world peace, I would also be their king.
3: Oh, and then
4: and I could buy them things.
3: Yeah, you couldn't fund wars if you didn't have any of the money.
4: Yeah, I'll make sure peace stays.
0: Yeah, I don't know. Maybe a couple $1 million would be fine.
3: I'll kill a guy if he won't be peaceful. It's like peacemaking.
4: I will, yeah. I will keep peace with an iron fist, ruling on a whim based on my mood. I will be Jimmy Fallon at The Tonight Show. Mm-hmm.
0: And
4: rich and doing whatever I want based on how I feel in the moment.
0: You know, some crying rooms, too.
4: Why would we need crying rooms? The world's at peace and filled with bliss because I told them to be happy.
0: Oh, that's
3: sometimes
0: right.
3: Crying feels so nice, though.
0: Yeah, it's a good cry.
4: If you were murdered, who would be the most likely suspect? Pass.
0: Really? You going to pass on that? Dang.
4: Yeah.
0: Probably my little brother, Craig. Just
4: you think Craig is the most?
0: No, I don't think that at all. Probably an animal.
4: He felt a little sketchy
0: that would kill
4: in
0: me
4: Nashville.
0: In my sleep, honestly, I feel
1: that's not murder.
4: Be your cat.
0: Oh yeah, that's not murder. You can't put an animal in jail. Mm-mm. Dang it!
4: Tell that to those dogs in those Sarah McLachlan sad commercials. They look pretty jailed.
0: They do look so sad.
4: I've been so drunk when I said that. I mean, I'm not.
1: Dog.
3: Here's a guy.
4: All right, let's try this one. Okay. Steve, you're a time-traveling soldier.
1: All right.
4: I take it back. You're time-traveling you.
3: Oh, that decided.
4: But you have to go back and fight in a war. In either the Middle Ages Braveheart era, the Revolutionary War, or World War I trench warfare.
3: Oh.
4: Which do you pick?
1: Oh, Braveheart era.
4: Really?
1: Yeah.
4: Why?
1: Well, I'm not going to get...
4: Do you like the wind on your balls? Like no, what?
1: Well, I'm not going to get shot or blown up, at least.
3: Yeah, it's easier to run away.
1: Yeah.
0: No, Steve chose Braveheart for the fashion choices. I really want to wear a skirt in a war.
3: I like having blue paint on my face.
1: Yeah.
0: It seemed like a really fashionable time.
1: Yeah, it was a sweet movie.
4: World War I, you just chill in a trench and do Wordle.
3: Oh, God.
4: Watch TikTok.
0: No, that one seems so
1: Do I get to go back with my technology?
4: Tech? Yeah, I assume it still works.
1: No, I'm still doing Braveheart.
3: In that case, I'm taking a big gun. I mean,
0: You chose your phone to go back for Braveheart?
3: Yeah, I'm doing that.
0: Oh, my God, my TikToks are going to go viral. Meanwhile, Howings has got, like, an assault rifle, and he's just plowing them down.
3: Like, all right, this is going to be quick work.
1: Yeah, everyone's going to be so confused. What is that? Like, oh, it's my peace stick. It's to ensure that everyone is happy.
3: That's right.
1: Come close and look.
0: Yeah.
4: Maitland.
0: Yes.
4: Would you rather... that you have access to an exclusive porn site with any video of anyone you want having sex, celebrity or anyone else, or a fantasy factory where you could make any product you can think of.
2: Wow. Fantasy factory.
0: Yeah.
2: Oh my God.
3: Who wouldn't choose fantasy factory?
1: Wait, the porn site. Is the porn site, the videos that I'm getting, like good quality?
4: Yeah.
1: Like full produced?
4: Well, no.
1: Good
4: like,
1: lighting.
4: Like if you wanted a
1: all the right spots are mic'd.
0: No, it's got that 90s cable fuzz to it.
4: Mm. Well, it's like iPhone factory.
3: It's like when I was a kid and I would try to watch boobs on the CBC coming across from Canada.
4: God, it is hard to, you know, really amusement park yourself while you're adjusting the tracking on a VCR.
3: It was such a drag.
2: Well, and sometimes the fantasy, like the imagination of somebody doing that is better than the actual.
1: Yeah. Plus, you have a fantasy factory where you can make anything,
3: and then
1: make the porno of the person that you want to see.
3: Absolutely.
2: There we go.
3: Yeah.
4: Wow.
3: I mean,
1: yeah.
4: Exactly. Would it still be on videotape?
3: It could be on anything.
1: Yeah.
3: You've got a fantasy factory fantasy now.
2: Make.
1: Yeah. You can put it on a laser disc if you want.
3: Yeah.
2: Call up Rob Dyrdek. He'll help you.
1: Yeah.
0: Ooh.
1: He's tight.
2: Yeah. We'll show about that.
4: Let's make moves.
3: Making moves.
4: Owings.
3: Yeah.
4: You have to choose one movie franchise to watch for the rest of your life. Anytime you turn on a movie, it's one of those. What is it?
3: Oh, Marvel. There's a lot of them.
1: Yeah, there's like 50 of them.
3: Like, I'm not going to choose something where there's only three or two.
4: Yeah, Independence Day, guys. That's the one.
1: Hot dog.
4: I want the old one and the new one.
3: Airplane and Airplane 2.
1: Hot dog and Hot dog 2.
3: Yeah. No. The Marvel Universe. Yeah.
4: Rad and Radder. Was there a follow-up?
1: No, there wasn't.
3: Rad, wasn't it like Double Dutch Rad?
1: Yeah.
3: They were on their BMX bikes, but jumping rope.
2: Ratatouille.
3: You know, you got to ramp it up. You know?
2: Malin, what'd you just say? I said, Ratatouille.
4: That was where a French mouse told him how to ride bike fast.
3: Yeah.
4: Hot Wings, would you rather all of humanity be able to breathe underwater or fly?
0: Ooh.
1: Oh, simple.
3: Oh, man.
4: I think it's simple, but I bet I don't agree with you, Steve.
3: I think there's a lot of unintended consequences if 8 billion people can all fly overhead. So I'm going to say breathe underwater. Solves drownings, and you get to see some cool stuff.
0: And we'll know what it's like to eat straws.
3: Yeah, to end up plastic coming up bag with a straw up your nose.
0: Cans.
1: I'm flying.
3: No, I mean, I would want to fly, but it's do I want everyone else to be able
4: to fly?
3: I'm
4: with Hawkins.
3: Now they're hovering around my backyard all the time. You know those paparazzi.
1: Be fine.
4: Really?
1: Yeah.
3: I think it'd be annoying.
4: You don't even want everyone who can drive to drive, I bet, when you're on the road. You're like, get off the road, stupid.
3: That'd be super annoying.
1: No more traffic jams?
3: Yeah, but there'd be so many people. Think about an area where, like New York, where there's a large population. You'd never see the sun. It would be all bodies in the air all the time.
1: I don't go there.
3: If they're in the water, you can't see them.
0: I like that Steve said no more traffic jams. And I was like, also no more drowning, which I guess could be good for people.
3: Yeah, I would prefer no drowning.
4: Yeah.
3: If I don't have to worry about my kids.
1: If I could eliminate drowning or traffic jams.
4: I wish there were more traffic jam guards instead of all those lifeguards.
1: I would eliminate traffic jams.
4: Kelly.
0: Yes.
4: Would you rather go blind when you wake up tomorrow morning? You wake up blind or wake up and realize that all of your sex parts have been replaced by Barbie-like sex parts? Just flat.
0: So it's just...
3: Which is a smooth plastic spot.
0: Okay. I think I'm going to go blind.
1: Kelly, you're going to wake up flat tomorrow. Imagine what that would be like.
0: Actually, yeah, now that you put it like that, Steve, I'll just keep on living my life.
4: It'd be like that time I left a candle burning on my belt buckle and I fell asleep.
0: I'm sweaty.
4: That's the hormones. Yeah.
0: Are they growing? Finally?
3: I must increase my bust.
0: Oh, my God.
4: My bust. When was the last? Who's the youngest woman to legitimately use the term, my bust?
3: My bust.
4: My bust. Like, my lovely lady bust.
1: I don't
0: bust
1: know.
0: Bust size. So rude.
4: I think my mom might be the youngest.
3: Mm. I remember that from a Brady Bunch episode.
4: Really?
3: Yeah, whoa. I think Jan was trying to make her boobs bigger. It was, I must increase my bust.
4: That was a line on that? Racy.
3: Yeah.
0: Oh my God, but that little hand motion that you just did where your elbows are out and then you're pushing, people really did tell you when you were flat-chested and young that if you did that, it would help.
3: Like you're creating pectoral muscles.
0: Yeah. Yeah.
4: Seriously?
3: Yeah, if you make your pecs bigger, then I guess technically your boobs are bigger.
4: Who told you that?
0: Every flat-chested girl has been told that. Trust me in Maitland.
3: I learned it from the Brady Bunch.
0: Yeah, Howie's knows too.
3: I'm still trying to make mine bigger.
2: I think it also was in like, are you there, God? It's me, Margaret.
3: I believe that.
0: Dear God, I'm praying while doing my chest exercises for my breasts to be bigger.
1: I need some jugs.
0: Please make my bust size bigger.
4: Need some jugs. Maitland, this seems like one you would be most equipped to handle. How do Siamese twins masturbate?
0: Very carefully.
2: Together.
4: Right?
3: Yeah.
4: Yeah.
3: Everything
4: pretty obvious.
2: Oh, no, they have those toys that have like multiple parts to them.
4: Yeah, I assume just like anybody else, fold a pillow in half and squat on it.
1: It depends on where they're connected, though.
2: That is true, too. Well, if they have individual flat parts.
4: Steve, this next one calls out to you in the same way that Siamese masturbation did Maitland.
1: Okay.
4: What athlete would you choose to be your college roommate? Isn't that so Steve?
3: Yeah.
1: So not what athlete would I choose to be, but just
4: Who do you want a room with?
1: LeBron, I guess.
4: Good luck. He didn't even go to college.
1: Oh, man.
4: Stupid. Nice job living alone, stupid.
3: That's what we're getting today.
1: We just do this all morning.
4: We might.
0: We can.
3: We might, yeah, we might.
4: Kelly, this one's for you. Would you rather be able to have sex with any 5 out of 10 people you see for a year or get to do a professional wrestling powerbomb to whoever you want, whenever you want, for 1 year?
0: Yes.
4: That'd be pretty good.
1: What's a powerbomb?
0: Powerbomb.
4: I believe that's the one where you pick them up and hold them with their arms out flat and then drop them down like
1: Isn't
4: Kane.
1: Isn't there crotch in my face the whole time?
0: Ugh. What? What's a power bomb?
1: Yeah, I think it's
4: probably
1: like
4: might be right.
1: Sitting on someone's
4: So it's kind of like sex too.
1: Yeah.
0: Wait. Oh yeah. Oh yeah.
3: They're sitting on the wrestler's shoulders and then slammed to the ground.
0: I still want to do that. I want to do that to anybody. I'm allowed to do to anybody for a whole year? I'm taking so many old people down.
4: You think it's the olds that need it?
0: Yes.
4: Oh, time to send you over the rainbow bridge, Grandpa.
0: Ain't had action like this since 1979.
3: Enjoy being where you are for 1 second because it's about to hurt.
0: You better have hip problems.
4: I'm about to bring the pain. Maitland, would you rather wear shoes always, shoes that are one size too small, or clothes that are one size too small?
2: Shoes.
4: I'd go shoes too.
2: Some of them can stretch.
4: Yeah.
2: Depending on the material.
4: But I don't want to be uncomfortable everywhere else all the time.
2: Yeah.
4: I'll be going for some Chinese foot binding in that case.
2: Mm-hmm. That's my shoes right now, I think, are like a half size too small.
0: Oh, your little toes are so crunched.
2: I was almost crying on my way to work today.
0: Oh no.
4: Oh, wow. Are these new shoes or do you have them and you put them back in the closet every time and go, they'll get better next time?
2: I've done that. They're ones that I'm just like, they'll stretch. They have to.
1: They'll stretch.
3: They must.
4: I do that. I'll be like,
1: with
4: hey.
1: Zero input from me.
4: Yeah. Right?
1: Yeah. Next time I take them out.
4: See you when I forget how much I hated this.
2: Yep.
4: Right? I've been there.
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1: Time to walk in somebody else's shoes. What would you do?

0: deep do.
1: It's too fast talking. I can't do it. All right. Time to really dig in and put yourself in somebody else's world. A very uncomfortable world this would be.
2: Okay.
1: Because your wife is passing away. Quote, my wife has a terminal disease. She's projected to live at most 9 months. Awful. I am, of course, destroyed. We have been together for a decade. I don't remember life without her. And I don't know what I'm going to do when she's gone. I've been doing my best to make the last days of her life good and do whatever I can, grant whatever wish I can. The doctor said that she was likely to need a wheelchair in 4 or 5 months. Then by month 8, she'll be bedridden for the last few weeks.
2: That sounds awful.
1: That's if she doesn't decline faster. It gets a little worse now.
3: Okay.
1: But not why you'd expect. Recently, she sat me down and she told me that one of the last things she wanted to do was have sex with a previous partner of hers.
2: Oh, man, she's really taking that whole I'm dying card and pulling it out, huh?
1: I, of course, was shocked, and I asked why the bleep she wants that. So basically, she thinks that her most physically compatible, satisfying lover was him.
3: Well, imagine being that guy and getting that phone call.
1: I mean,
4: Stella, hey, man. I'm dying. Will you have sex with me?
1: On your deathbed? Sure.
3: Yeah.
1: He says, she gave a whole monologue about how sex sometimes is just physical and how emotionally fulfilling sex is with me. But it was all BS to get to that point. So now I'm left with this. Deny my dying wife a wish for her own ego, or let her go bleep another man who she feels was better. I'm so pissed off and betrayed that she asked this of me. I feel like I'm in a position where I have to say yes because she's dying. I know what I want to say, but I don't know if that's right. I'm so hurt that sex with an ex was apparently so good, she needs to do it one more time before she dies. I hate everything about this.
3: Yeah, I think, my response would want to be, why don't you go do that and see if he'll take care of you, too. Bye.
1: I think I would, too. Your ask is absolutely unforgivable.
3: No, that's outrageous.
2: Yeah, because then you let them do that, and then they die, and that's one of the last things you remember about them. That kind of sucks.
4: Yeah, it's like you're dying. You don't have to deal with this aftermath.
1: Even if she realizes and says, oh, I'm sorry, I didn't think it would hurt you so much, it's like she already did it.
3: Oh, it's done.
4: Genie's out of the bottle.
3: It's done now.
1: Oh, my gosh. I think I'm with you, Outwings. I think it would be. Well, I guess it doesn't matter. This isn't what I thought it was anyway. So go ahead.
3: Yeah, like this is your thought? This is where you're at?
2: Oh, that's such a bad thing to ask. I don't know. I think that I would really not do well with that. Because you want to take care of the person because, you know, you're married and you want to help them not die as, you know, I don't like it. Because I want to be like, yes, of course, I'll do anything for you. But
1: I think I'd have got real petty
2: that
1: and been like, yes, but not till you're in a wheelchair.
3: Yeah.
2: Not until you start to smell like you're dying.
1: Yeah, why should he get all the benefits of what's left of this husk?
4: I wonder what...
1: I don't like squeezing on the end of the toothpaste tube. Like I like that feeling of the new tube, or at least in the middle where your handprint's in the middle. You gotta. It's like ergonomically fit to your hand.
4: What kind of condition is she in right now? Do you have to like carry her around?
1: No, she's still getting around now.
3: She's not in a wheelchair yet.
1: Move her out by the road and say, there, now you're screwed. You want to be screwed.
3: Yeah.
1: Wait for trash day.
2: I mean, how about
1: you should be more sympathetic.
2: Even after she's asked that, like if my husband was dying and he mentioned wanting to sleep with one of his exes one last time because physically they had a way better connection, even though emotionally we're on point, I wouldn't be able to forget that.
1: No, it's incredibly insulting.
2: Like, I might just set your food a little further away than it's supposed to be each time I hand it to you.
1: Yeah.
2: I might accidentally take the batteries out of everything you need.
1: Yeah, or put some Pine Sol in your food. No,
3: yeah.
1: I'm just kidding.
3: Or fall on you with a pillow.
2: I would be, like you said, I think I'd be petty after that because that would hurt my feelings so bad.
1: Yeah. Honestly, I don't know if I'd stay.
3: No.
1: I really don't.
3: Do whatever you're going to do. And then I'd start looking for my next relationship.
1: Yeah.
3: Well, let's get a head start on this deal.
1: A lot of people are saying she's probably already been banging this guy for a long time.
3: That's not out of the question.
1: This text, what if she goes through his sleeping with the guy and by some miracle pulls through?
2: Oh, he's got like the magic stick, huh?
1: I guess so.
3: Gave her the protein shot she was needing. Yeah.
1: This one, we all die anyway. Was she planning on cheating at some point?
3: The answer is yes. It was in her head.
1: This text, she should have just done it without asking. She won't have to live with the regret and he would never know. Honestly, if that was on, that's still awful, but it's better.
3: It's better.
1: I think.
3: I mean, unless that other guy has AIDS or something, that's not better then.
2: No.
1: Yeah.
3: As long as she's not bringing back the herp or something.
2: Yeah. Oh.
3: But no, I don't. Yeah, I don't think I would. Wait, I've been taking care of you and am going to for the remainder of this because I love you and all that. And you want to go bang another dude?
1: What if you wheeled her, like you did the wheelchair thing, and you get to the top of the hill and you say, your lover will meet you at the bottom. I'm going to let you go, metaphorically.
3: Yeah.
1: But also literally. But what she doesn't know is you've taken the brakes off her wheelchair, and then she just screams down that hill.
3: Oh,
1: there you go. Have fun.
2: Then I think you might be a murderer, and I don't like that either.
3: It'll be just like that scene from Mac and Me. That Paul, you know,
1: okay,
3: you know, the scene that Paul Rudd always

0: plays when he goes on Conan and that kid in the wheelchair goes flying off the cliff. And then the aliens head pops up.
1: Yes.
0: Yeah. I knew I'd have to probably do some more explaining on that.
1: Like, well, then you said Paul Rudd, and I'm like, I don't think he was in that movie. Maybe.
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1: This question popped up on TikTok yesterday. I think it's from British game show where they have a lot of questions like these, almost not quite riddles, but just tricky questions. And it says only 15% of people get this answer right.
2: Only 30%.
1: Okay.
2: Yeah, 30%.
1: After I watched this one, I got a billion of them, and the rest said, and others said 15. My mistake.
3: Which digit occurs the most often when all the numbers from 1 to 1,000 are listed?
2: Which digit occurs the most when all of the numbers from 1 to 1,000 are listed?
4: Okay.
2: Okay.
1: That's the whole question.
4: Okay. I would say 1.
5: I would say 0.
2: I would say 0 as well. Because when you have like 100, that's
5: 101, 102, 103, 104, and then 1,001, 1,002.
4: But all the teens have.
2: Yeah.
5: A one
4: okay. double
3: one. Time starts now.
1: Now, this does not show the answer, but I have the answer.
4: Oh, okay.
5: I'm
4: like, come on. Okay, so.
1: How close is it from first place to second place as far as the digits, if you, based on the logic you're using?
5: I don't know how to answer that.
1: Like question. Hot Wings, you said
4: one.
1: Number one is the most. How far ahead of whatever digit is second do you think it is?
4: Not considerably. Let's see. Well, I mean.
5: What?
4: Like, versus like 2, I would say, I guess about 100.
1: About 100. Okay. Kelly, you said 0.
5: I don't know how to answer this question. How to answer this question. I'm girl mathing right now.
1: The difference between first and second place
5: is first or second. And I know that there's a number, but I can't give you an answer number and then give you an answer to a second answer that's between the two answers. I can't do that.
1: Okay.
5: I can't. My brain's not.
2: So it's
5: doing
2: just
5: that.
2: It's first and second, and there's no differentiation.
1: You're doing right Ricky here. Bobby on this, Steve. Can you answer the question?
2: I also said 0.
1: Okay.
2: I would say it's pretty low, though. It's got to be less than 10.
1: The answer is 1 to both questions. 1 is the most common digit, and it is the most frequently used digit used for writing numbers between 1 and 1,000. This is because 1, the number 1, has a 1 in it.
2: Mm-hmm. Yep.
1: And the number 1,000 has a 1 in it.
2: Okay.
1: The rest of the numbers all have the same. There's as many 2s and 3s. I think it's 301 to 300 to 300 to 300. Mm-hmm.
2: See, I was thinking that because
1: do you
2: zero,
1: understand now?
5: I ain't passing
4: this
5: class.
4: Oh, yeah. No, I totally get it now.
1: Maitland, did you know it?
6: I was thinking 1, but don't know why.
1: Okay.
6: I'm still like.
1: I did the same thing as you guys. I'm like, well, I'm pretty sure it's 1 or 0. Why?
2: I was thinking it
1: was. Because those are the ones that I said.
2: I was thinking it was going to be 0, but because the number 1,000 has 3 zeros in it, like that was going to be the one that would put it over the top.
1: Yeah, but zero's missing the, like, 40s.
2: Exactly.
1: 30, yeah, all that.
5: But what is in second place?
1: 2, 3, 4, yeah. 5, 6, 7, 8, and 9
4: yeah.
1: are tied.
4: No, that makes sense. In my brain, when I said 100, I was thinking, like, I was going, well, you've got the ones and then the teens. Like, thinking that every of the all the ones had a 1 in them and just 2, 3. So now it totally makes
2: sense.
4: Kelly,
1: is that what you were saying?
4: So I was like, so there would be
2: the 30s.
4: So there would be 10 extra ones every 100. So, and then, when you said like the ones, twos, like, of course.
1: Is that what you were thinking, Kelly?
5: That is exactly what I was thinking.
2: Please explain it in your own words, though.
5: Yeah. For every 10, there's a 1. And then every 100 has a bunch of those, too.
2: Yes. Nailed it.
5: Yeah, I can't. I gotta see this kind of math. I can't. The way that y'all are doing it, it reminds me of that gift of the lady with all the numbers going around in her head. Mm-hmm. That is me.
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2: All right, let's see if it'll make you awkward. Not you specifically, but everybody. A survey was done. Let's say we all go to the beach together. The five of us. Like, that's, hey, we're having a staff meeting at the beach.
3: Very likely. That yeah, is something that would happen. Okay.
2: That's 4 or 5 times a summer. Yeah. All right. So we're there. Hot wings.
4: Okay.
2: And Steve says, and Annette told me not to get a burn on my back anymore. She yeah. thinks it's going to give me a carcinoma. Mm-hmm. Will you put sunscreen on my back?
4: Yeah.
2: Would you do it?
4: Yeah.
2: Would it make you uncomfortable?
4: Not that much. See, I mean, little bit.
2: But. Would it make you uncomfortable having Hobbings do that for you?
3: Not if I asked him to.
2: Right. Would you ask him to?
3: Yeah. But I think it's different for us because I know that in air. Hey, Hot Wings, I know this is going to be weird, but can you lube up my back?
2: Yeah.
3: Because I know that it's going to lead to us.
2: It's going to be on social media.
1: Yeah.
2: It's
1: going to
4: be silly. And yeah. I'll say, I don't know. It depends. Can I make funny noises while I do it?
3: Yeah, exactly. Okay. And then all we're right. going to talk about it on the radio.
2: It is a little bit different. What percentage of men said it would make them feel uncomfortable to do that?
4: 99%
2: for a male friend.
3: 80.
2: Only 42%.
3: Oh, good. That's good.
4: Okay.
2: Now, Kelly, if Maitland asked you to put sunscreen on her, you're not even going to think about it.
1: Yeah, wouldn't phase
2: me. It wouldn't bother either. And I think that's true for women in general, not just because of this job. Women's only 10% said they would feel weird putting sunscreen on a female friend. I'm actually surprised it's that high, to tell you the truth.
1: Yeah.
4: Yeah, I think it's only, I think it would be more uncomfortable for me to put it to cross genders than it would to put it on you guys. Like if Maitland said, can you put sunscreen on me? I go, this feels weird.
2: That would, yeah.
4: Like it just would.
2: Yeah. That would gross my hands out.
1: What about like spray sunscreen?
4: Oh, is that's different. Different.
3: Totally
4: that's
3: different.
4: That's totally different. Yeah, it's totally
2: but no,
4: different.
2: I agree though. And I'm just kidding by the way, but it'd be different. It'd be like, I don't know. It's a little too much.
4: Yeah.
2: And I wouldn't ask Kelly or Maitland to put sunscreen on.
4: You're one step away from back rub.
2: Yeah.
4: I mean, kind of.
2: Yeah, right. And I know if I asked them, they'd feel the rippling back muscles, and it'd just make it weird.
1: Hmm.
4: Yeah.
1: So you'd have to go over the cysts that I've tried shaving and the mole that I also shaved over,
2: God,
1: too.
2: That is so hot.
1: Be kind of gross. I don't know.
2: You know, you just know it's a little flatter?
1: Yeah. Well, not anymore. It's raised again.
4: Yeah.
1: Won't give up.
4: They're real tenacious.
1: Yeah.
2: I've had more than once when they shave the back of my neck at haircut places, where they, I have a pretty good field of moles back there.
4: Oh, a mole field.
3: Gross.
2: Not really, but there's two or three.
4: A very rejected Kevin Costner film. Field of moles.
1: If you shave it, they will come.
2: They will come back.
1: Yeah.
2: Man,
1: for real.
2: It's a pretty regular thing to hear, oops, got that one, and then feel blood running down my neck. That's not fun at all.
3: Yeah, I have this like lump on the back of my head, and every time I get my hair cut, if it's the one person that is normally there when I get my hair cut, she'll be, you know, using the clippers, and then she'll make a point to be like tap on it and be like, what is that?
2: Every time.
3: I don't know. It's a lump.
2: Do you think it should be looked at?
3: I've had a couple of lumpectomies in my day. I think it's just another one of those.
2: It's just an anomaly. What percentage, this survey is mostly about men. What percentage of men would be uncomfortable saying, I love you to a male relative?
1: Maybe 40%.
2: 45%.
4: Okay.
3: Wow. So there's people that are more uncomfortable saying, I love you to a male relative than
2: putting sunscreen on their shoulders.
3: Yeah. Lotioning up that same person.
2: What if, okay, you take somebody's a little uncomfortable. You say, all right. I want you to go put sunscreen on your Uncle Joe's back. Okay. And while you're doing it, tell him I love you. There's no way.
4: You know, I just wanted you to know I love you.
2: 17% of men are uncomfortable.
3: Your fingers caught in their back hair.
2: Yeah. Oh, God.
4: Yeah.
2: 17% of men are uncomfortable hugging a male friend.
4: What is the percentage?
2: 17.
3: That's pretty low.
1: Okay. Yeah.
2: It is.
4: Yeah,
2: but that makes me feel one out of five dudes, like, you can't express yourself that way.
4: I mean, it's, I yeah. think
2: well, there's, weird. There's a reason me, we used to do the I Love You Man challenge before everybody's caller ID made it so no one answered phones. But that was one of our favorite bits when we were on in New Jersey the first couple of years and even a couple of years after that.
4: Yeah.
2: Is have some guy call up his friend, and when he answers, go, and you know, it's always in the morning. Hey, Terry. Yeah? I love you. Yes? What? I mean, it would almost all, it never went, hey, man, I love you too. Because it was always so, part of the fun is it's so out of context.
4: Out of the blue. They're like, what's going on?
2: Yeah.
4: Are you okay?
2: That was the answer most of the time. Do you need something, bro?
4: Are you in trouble?
2: No, I just called to say I love you. And they only won okay. tickets if the person said I love you back. And so there was some times where it'd be like, you have anything you want to say to me? Giants won.
4: No. No, you called me.
2: You could just hear the discomfort with it. I loved it. 17% of women are uncomfortable saying I love you to a relative, a female relative. 5% of women are uncomfortable hugging a female friend.
4: Okay, that's pretty low.
2: Would any of you ever be uncomfortable? No, I know the answer. This is ridiculous. Let me change it. What percentage of men are uncomfortable going to a restaurant with one other male friend and sitting at a table? Like across from each other.
4: Like, oh no, everyone will think we're gay? Like,
2: I mean, that's the only
3: 10%
2: thing I can think of.
1: 6%.
2: 4%.
3: It's got to be low.
4: I was going to say that has to
2: but
4: be
2: I,
4: low.
2: But if you did that survey 30 years ago, I bet it would have been more like 30%.
4: I mean, maybe, I don't know, but even then, like old men all got together at McDonald's every morning and stuff. I mean, like I think it takes a rare person.
3: Usually in a group.
4: It's a group, yeah. But one-on-one, I don't know.
2: There was only one category where men were less uncomfortable than women in a situation. Because women were more comfortable showing, like, just sort of, like, personal space and touching and saying things and everything else. Women were more comfortable sharing feelings and everything else. There was only one situation where men were less uncomfortable than women.
4: Oh, talking while urinating. I hate those guys.
1: Pooping in public?
2: You're both in the in the ballpark. It's definitely something done behind closed doors. Being nude in dressing rooms. 67% of women said they are uncomfortable being naked in front of other women at a dressing room, like at a locker room kind of situation.
1: Oh, yeah.
2: Whereas men, only 49% said they were. And when it got to ages 50 and older, the number of men who were uncomfortable with it went down to like 10%.
3: Yeah, that explains nude men at the gym.
2: Yeah. Howings, when you turned 50, did you start being nude in public in locker rooms?
4: No.
2: Yeah.
4: No, I'm kind of a never nude, really. Like, the only people that see me nude are like the people I'm having a relationship with, you know? Like, that's it.
2: Do you wear like the guy on Arrested Development, do you wear denim shorts underneath your clothes at all time?
4: Pretty much, yeah. I mean, I'm rarely
3: denim underwear.
4: Like, I mean, I'm almost never even shirtless in public, like at the beach or anything. I don't like it. I definitely don't want to see everybody else's junk.
2: Yeah, I can relate to that.
4: I mean, not really. No thanks.
2: Yeah. Steve, it's reported that you have what's called a pilar cyst. Hmm. I get them too. I've cut a few off myself.
4: Wow.
2: That's a rough phrase, isn't it?
3: Is that what was, like, you've heard them referred to as Bible cysts because people take a Bible and they just, bam!
4: Oh, let the Lord get it out?
2: I had never heard that until Kelly had that one on her hand she tried to hit with a Bible.
1: Yeah, I used to always get one on between like where my thumb and my wrist bone are.
2: Yeah.
1: Or at the bottom of my thumb, I'd always get it.
2: It didn't work and the Bible caught on fire.
1: Yeah, it didn't. Mm. And my hand hurt real bad.
3: I don't know if I want to be hit in the back of my head.
4: Yeah,
3: with a Bible.
4: I feel like that's like literally the worst option. Let's try to just burst it out of my skin.
3: All right. Well, if anyone wants to,
2: let's start small. Let's just hit you with the Old Testament
3: for me.
2: That one's a little more violent. Yeah. We'll get you good.
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1: Name That Tune's got a theme today. It's artists that have bailed right before the show starts, and one of them bailed mid-show on this list. So if you've never played Name That Tune, I've got a list of 10 tunes for you to name and clues that go right along with them. I'm going to read that clue first, and if you know the tune based on the clue, buzz in with your name because, duh, your name is your buzzer. And if you don't know the tune based on the clue, I'll play the tune for you, and same rules, your name is your buzzer. Now, with this one, I'm going to give a regular old clue about the artist because it's way too specific to talk about a show that they maybe didn't make.
2: Right.
1: Okay. But then after we play the song and jam for a little bit, I'll tell you the show that they bailed on, or maybe even multiple shows.
2: Awesome.
1: Because some artists are real bad about it.
2: Mm-hmm.
1: All right, y'all ready for tune and clue number one?
3: Yeah.
1: Clue number one. This was used in a rather bizarre commercial for Chips Ahoy where a cartoon cookie is singing this song. It's seducing a woman who is crestfallen when the cookie is snatched up and eaten. Here is your tune number one.
3: Steve.
4: Hot Wings.
3: Rod Stewart, Do You Think I'm Sexy?
1: That's right.
5: Jeez, that is weird.
3: I think cookies are sexy.
5: Yeah, I mean, they're delicious.
4: Yeah, I mean, they can be. Yeah, you dunk them in milk.
3: Especially Chips Ahoy. Chips Ahoy are delicious.
1: Yeah, I get the chewy ones.

0: know. I feel like a child when I eat those.
1: No, yeah, it's crunchy all day. Original.
0: I want a real man adult cookie. I want a crunchy Chips Ahoy.
2: You want a sexy man cookie?
0: Yeah. Get me a sexy man cookie.
3: Just 6 hours before he was due to take the stage in Australia for his date, for a Day in the Green tour, which he had Cyndi Lauper and John Stevens on the tour with him, he canceled the show 6 hours beforehand, just saying he wasn't feeling well.
4: Had to get his stomach pumped. Bummer. We've heard that story.
1: Yeah, probably.
4: Right. I know what was in there.
3: Yeah.
4: Like a half gallon of glick.
3: Tune in clue number two. This song made history by becoming the first to spend a full year inside the UK's top 40, then won the award for Song of the Year at the Grammys in 2016, and in 2017, topped Spotify's list of most popular wedding songs in America, and it was based on the streaming platform's user-made wedding playlists. Here is your tune number two.
2: Maitland. Ed Sheeran, Steve. Thinking Out Loud.
1: That's right. The title. Yeah, I didn't know the title.
0: I
1: didn't know the title either.
0: I'm I can't hear the song without thinking of the clip of the prom king and queen that are going to dance she's in a wheelchair. And the first line is, when your legs don't work like they used to. Will your eyes still
4: smile from your cheek? It wasn't about her. She was born paralyzed. Darling, I will be loving you. Ed Sheeran ever not do the right thing? He seems like a nice guy.
3: Well, on Saturday night, a couple of nights ago, he was ridiculed by all of his fans for canceling his Las Vegas concert at Allegiant Stadium less than an hour before the show was scheduled to begin.
1: Oh, man.
3: 1 hour. And do you want to know why?
4: It's only like 50,000 people standing in 120 degrees.
3: Some of the equipment didn't show up. That's why. Some of the equipment didn't show up.
1: Oh, that sucks.
3: And I do feel like he's acoustic. So I don't know, like maybe put on like an acoustic set and just tell him like.
4: Wait, acoustic with 50,000
0: people? 50,000
4: people?
3: Well, I mean,
4: on intimate night with Ed Sheeran.
3: That's true. Okay.
0: He just has to yell as loud as possible.
3: I see what you're saying now.
1: But surely there's speakers and a microphone, right?
3: Sure.
4: Right. The stadium was built like 2 years ago. It's got speakers.
2: Yeah. All the shows in Vegas, nobody had anything you could just borrow for a couple hours.
4: Right?
0: Imagine
4: Vegas is in a desert, but it's also a speaker desert.
1: But he's on his pyro tour.
0: Imagine it was just one patch cable that they didn't have.
4: They just didn't want to do it.
1: I didn't know they closed the Radio Shack here.
0: We didn't have a quarter inch adapter. Sorry, what do you want us to do?
1: Yeah.
3: All right, tune in clue number three. This is Name That Tune, artists that have bailed moments before their show. Tune and clue number three. This artist became the first entertainer to have a number one album and a number one movie at the same time with her movie, The Wedding Planner, and her self-titled hit album. In the music video for this song, the singer is frustrated when her boyfriend sends her a gold bracelet instead of showing up for a date. She drives to the beach, shedding lavish jewelry and accessories along the way, presumably gifts from her wealthy boyfriend, and grooves with an all-male dance team in the sand.
0: Wow, so relatable.
1: I totally get that. Yeah.
3: Here is your tune number three.
2: Maitland. Jennifer Lopez. My Love Don't Cost a Thing.
3: That's right.

0: be that backup dancer years ago.
1: Everything's farcical with her.
0: Yes.
1: Doesn't matter if you have no money. I'm just Jenny from the block. Yeah.
2: I used to love this song when I was a kid. And then the parts when she goes into all those vocal runs, I'd be in my booster seat being like,
1: hey. Yes. Oh my God, in your booster seat. Jesus Christ.
3: This came out in 2001. So yeah, our little Maitland was only 5, right?
2: Yeah.
1: Oh my God. That's hilarious.
3: That's so cute. I was rocking that hot pink lip gloss that she could just like shimmer all over the world in.
1: I had a mortgage. We had a mortgage. We knew we were going to get fired soon.
3: Well, Jenny from the block, also known as J-Lo, aka Jennifer Lopez, caused a frenzy in 2016 when she canceled her New Year's Eve performance at a Miami nightclub minutes before she was supposed to get on stage, citing personal reasons and family time.
1: Oh my God.
4: Family time, New Year's Eve. Popped up a couple minutes before the.
1: I know my kids were going to be around, so we're going to
4: spend time with them this week.
1: We're going to chill out.
3: All right, here's tune and clue number 4. The word hello only appears 9 times in the lyrics to this song, but it gets prime position as the first words in the verses, which is strange.
4: Steve. Adele, hello.
3: That's right.
1: Dang it, I almost did that. Steve's got 2. Maitland's got 2.
5: Hello.
4: This song is amazing.
3: It is. Hearing it live, I was like, I'm not going to cry at this concert. She opened with this. I started crying. Immediately.

0: Now, Adele has addressed the controversy concerning her canceled Las Vegas residency because there was back and forth. But she called it off last minute, the day of deciding, or...
1: The day of?
0: Yes.
2: And it was a residency.
0: It was a residency.
2: Like, that wasn't just like a one time.
1: A little bit of stagecraft has gone on there.
0: Now, this is after she had canceled stuff because of a throat issue.
1: Yeah.
0: So fans, one fan tweeted at her and said, "Bitch, I bought tickets to see you in England and you canceled.
1: Yeah.
0: I flew to Vegas to see you and you canceled now." However, she is back with her Las Vegas residency, and she says she loves it and is there to stay.
1: Who wouldn't, though? That's such a great gig. Come in, do three concerts or five concerts in a weekend, make $50 million a year, and then go back home to live wherever you live, or just live there. Whatever, man.
0: All right. But she did call some of her fans and say, "Sorry, that was cool.
3: That was nice
0: of
3: her.
0: Yeah, that was awesome.
2: That's very nice.
0: Yeah. Very nice." Tune and clue number five. One of the hottest jams of 2000 was this song with a melody that's based on a playground clapping song that I'm going down, down, baby comes from a song called Roller Coaster, which goes down, down, baby, down by the roller coaster. This artist heard some little girls singing it while playing patty cake and it stuck in his head. When his producer played him a beat to this now song, he remembered the tune and used it as the hook.
3: Steve.
0: I'm going down, down, Steve.
3: Nelly. Hey, no. No, no, no, no,
1: no. It's, no. You already guessed. Yeah. You're out.
2: Too bad.
0: Yep. Okay, any other guesses?
2: Oh, I think I know the album it's from. Does that count?
3: No.
0: This is the clean version of tune number five.
3: What the hell is the name of this song?

0: already said Premier.
1: Premier.
0: Nelly, Boom Boom Baby.
1: Nope.
2: Light it up and take a puff. Pass it to me now.
3: Oh, Steve.
2: Hot Wings. Rolling on dubs.
1: What up, Steve?
4: I know. He doesn't get to guess again.
3: You're not going to get it.
4: I'm just going to say the name of the album, and hopefully it's the name of the song, too. Nelly, Country Grammar.
1: That's right.
3: You son of a bitch.
0: You guys remember when Steve thought it was Hey Ya from Outkast? What an idiot.
1: Organizers, this weekend, we're told that Nelly could not make it to the Allegan County Fair 3 hours after he was supposed to be on stage.
0: So wait, he didn't even come to town?
1: No. Inclement weather grounded his plane, they said.
3: Grounded
1: the show.
3: Grounded the plane that he was on. There's no way Nelly has a plane.
1: Yeah, I have no idea.
3: I don't believe it.
4: Not a chance.
0: So. U.S. Air said we can't fly today.
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1: Have you studied fat math? This is the one kind of math everybody's pretty good at. Not everybody. There are some people where, well, even the super fit. The football analyst I work with, Chad, is still, he looks like he could still play, even though he's 52 or 53. He's very careful about what he eats. He still lifts, still broad-shouldered and big. You know, sometimes the NFL guys, when they get done, they either get really fat or really skinny. He's kind of kept it right in the middle. In fact, last week he said, somebody said, why do you still lift so much? And he said, I'm vain. And we all laughed and he goes, I'm serious.
2: Well,
1: I'm
2: right,
1: and then we laughed more.
3: He likes, to, be look, he likes to look good.
1: But
3: that's
1: cool.
3: It
1: seems to be working based on walking through restaurants with him and watching heads turn that do not turn when the rest of us walk in by ourselves. Mm-hmm. That being said, his fat math is different than everybody else's because I watched him in the booth at Alabama 2 weeks ago come back and say, hey, they've got cookies out there. And someone said, are they good? And he said, I don't know. I came in to see if anybody wanted to split one. And I said, you can't have one by yourself? And he said, I had a cupcake yesterday with breakfast. I go, I don't even know how those two things are possibly related.
2: Yeah, I mean, yesterday is in the past.
1: I said, also,
2: that's
1: you
2: a completely
1: just
2: different
1: take
2: thing.
1: Half the cookie and throw the other half away. And he goes, yeah, I just don't like to waste. I go, your discipline is to be commended.
4: I'm always a half cookie, half bagel person, always.
1: Really?
4: Always. Yeah, I did it the other day with the bagel. I was like, anybody going to be mad if I just eat half this bagel?
1: You do that. Now that you mention it, yeah.
4: Yeah.
1: Does anybody want to have a bagel?
2: Bet you don't do it today when breakfast gets here.
4: Hell no. See, my fat math is I had cheese and wine for dinner last night and then pizza. And then I'm going to have a sausage, egg, and cheese biscuit, but I'm doing two workout classes today. So
1: that's good fat math. By the way, most people would have said we had pizza for dinner last night and then I also had some cheese and wine. You did it the other way around, which I know was probably chronological.
4: It was.
1: But it makes it seem like, we just had a little bit of cheese and a little bit of wine. Mm-hmm. Basically, I had hors d'oeuvres for dinner. Yeah. Oh, and then we had pizza for dessert.
4: Yeah.
1: All right. Well, this is one of the clips on TikTok that has gone viral talking about fat math. And I think this covers just about everyone.
5: No, we've all heard of girl math, but here are my fat math rules. Number one, if you walk to pick it up, it's healthy. Number two, all dips are
2: agreed.
3: Yep.
5: It's healthy.
3: There's a bit of an offset.
5: Yeah. Yeah. Number two, all dips or dipping sauces are healthy if you use a vegetable. If you want to dunk celery in buttermilk ranch, that's healthy. Number three, if you have a sober weekend, you can eat whatever you want.
4: Yes. You're saving. Agreed.
1: That hits. Agreed. That hits for you.
5: Whatever you want. You're saving so many calories from not drinking alcohol. Go all out on food. Number four, this speaks for itself. Chipotle is healthy. Number five, ordering a Caesar salad and fries is the ultimate balanced meal. Like, a salad is green. It's healthy. You deserve a side of fries. Fat math. Number six, if you eat healthy all day, then you deserve to end your day with a sweet treat. Number seven, if you walked into the gym, you worked out. I don't care if you were there for 5 minutes. That's a workout.
2: So you just have to break the plane of the doorway. Got it.
5: Number eight, it's actually unhealthy if you don't get a snack at the movie theater. If you sit down for a movie theater and you don't have popcorn or your favorite carbonated beverage in hand, that is mentally unhealthy, therefore it is unhealthy. Number nine, if your mom made it, it's healthy. Like, yes, this is fat.
1: Oh, I do that one.
2: Oh, yes.
1: I do that one.
3: But 100% opposite.
1: And at this
3: no.
1: At this point, my mom's not doing a lot of cooking for anybody, so it's just, my mom used to make this, so it counts as healthy.
3: Less preservatives, I guess.
5: I made it. It's healthy. Like, yes, this is fat math, but like, it also is logic. Like, your mom's mac and cheese must be healthier than the one you got from Panera. And finally, rule number 10, if it was free, it was zero calories.
1: Now that might as well be on a t-shirt from the Free Beer and Hot Wings show.
2: Yeah.
4: Yep.
1: Because that's how it counts. If food's dropped off here, doesn't matter.
2: Yeah.
1: Zero calories.
3: Yeah. See, I don't look at those that way, but I do. Well, I did this. So now this, it's kind of like the salad and French fries because a little while ago, everyone was like, hey, we're going to get some McDonald's. You want something? I don't want to. But I did have a pretty big salad for dinner. So, okay, I'm in.
1: That's
2: perfect fat math.
1: Hot Wings did an active wobble. 1-800-947-3979. What is your fat math? Pregnant wife equals all calories are null and void. Absolutely.
2: Yep.
1: Now, Steve, you haven't mentioned a favorite fat math that you used to talk about that you loved. And I think actually it's one of the more sound principles of fat math. When you would run, when you ran your marathon, yes, or when you were training, at least after the marathon day, you said the best part of when you ran that was the meal afterwards when you could eat anything you want without regard.
2: Yeah, the guilt-free meals after, yeah, whether it's a race or just a training run. But that turned into such a slippery slope because I'd be like, hey, after an 18-mile run, yeah, you burn a lot of calories. You can eat whatever you want.
1: Yeah.
2: But that would slowly drift back. Yeah, 14-mile run, 8-mile run, 6-mile run.
1: Skip to the mailbox.
2: 2-mile run. I got out of bed this morning, basically a run.
3: Pretty brisk walk to the bathroom.
1: Fat math.
2: That was great.
1: From the 701, if I get Starbucks but don't get the whipped cream, it's healthy.
2: Yeah, it's a diet.
1: From Lansing, serving size is always the package size, no matter the size of the package.
4: Yes, and no matter how many servings that package says that it has, it's just it's the one.
2: Yeah.
3: Nothing makes me sadder than when I realize that whatever I just ate isn't a single serving.
2: It never is.
3: We went through that not long. It's been a couple of years now, but do you remember, Kelly, when you were really into the peanut butter pretzels?
4: Oh, my God,
3: And then I alerted you because I had just also been into them recently. And when you realize a serving size is like eight, seven of them or whatever.
4: 8 of them. I know this because I was trying to be strict on my diet.
3: We were all eating a 30 at a time.
4: Yeah.
3: It's a meal.
1: Other principles of fat math. If no one saw me, then it's healthy. Holiday calories don't count. I'm seeing a lot of that one. Italian hoagies are just bread salad. Those are fine. Oh,
2: bread salad.
1: Yeah, I used to do this one. Calories at the airport don't count, but I'm at the airport a lot. They start to count. Do they? One year during football season, because I would always gain like 5 pounds during football season and then would eventually drop it back. And so one year I said, all right, I'm only going to eat healthy things in the airport. No bags of Chex Mix, nothing like that. And at the end of the year, I had lost 7 pounds. And I went, oh, my God, this is amazing. Mm-hmm. So obviously, I've kept doing that every year since then.
2: Yep.
3: Obviously.
1: Nope. Nope, nope, nope.
4: Mine is when you're sick, you can eat whatever you want and it doesn't count.
2: Yeah.
4: Because everybody always says when you're sick, if you're craving something, just eat it.
1: Yeah. Mm-hmm. Does that count for hangovers?
4: Yep. Yes, it does.
2: What is the
1: saying? Never more so than today.
4: So it so applies right now.
2: Like feed a cold, starve a fever. Fever, starve a cold.
1: No, the way I say it is whichever one I have is the one that you feed.
2: Yeah, feed a fever, feed a cold.
1: Yeah.
4: What the hell does that mean?
1: Who knows? You should eat when you're sick.
4: Oh.
1: It's justifying.
4: Okay. Yeah. I'm going to eat whatever I want when I'm sick.
2: Yeah.
1: Here's my favorite. Fat math. Retirement cake is good for your soul.
4: Yes.
1: I like that.
2: How much retirement cake are you eating?
3: Yeah, I mean.
2: You have to make a rule about it.
3: Yeah.
1: Peanut M&Ms are healthy. They've got nuts in them.
4: Yep, preach. Absolutely.
1: There's preach. A lot of people
3: chocolate
1: that
3: has antioxidants.
1: Yes.
4: So. Yes.
2: Yep.
3: It's basically like eating a blueberry.
1: A large diet soda with a combo meal basically balances the whole scale. I don't think it does that, but why add 400 more calories to an already 1,200 calorie meal,
3: well,
1: right?
3: There's a lot of water in those. So.
1: Yeah. The bubbles fill you up. You probably won't eat all the fries.
3: Yeah.
1: This text. My fat math is if I can't decide between two things, I order both, saying I'll just get two meals out of it. I don't always get two meals.
4: Yeah, my favorite is, I'm going to order this big plate, and that way I have leftovers. And then I eat the whole plate. Mm-hmm.
3: Yeah.
1: This text. First time this person's ever texted the show. My fat math is, according to a mac and cheese box, I am a family of four. Yes. Yes, you are. I am with you on that one. Oh, fat math. If it's my birthday, I can eat whatever I want.
4: Mm-hmm.
1: I
3: agree with those, though. I mean, I don't even think anybody needs to justify that. It's Thanksgiving. Yeah, go ahead and eat. You eat like it's Thanksgiving 365 days a year. Yeah, you're going to be fat as hell. One day, I
1: can pinpoint the moment that I realized that I was an emotional eater. And I'm sure it was well after other people figured it out. But when we first moved to our flagship, it's where our family's from. So it was, we want to do well everywhere. But we were hanging on every ratings period. Like, wins and losses were dramatic.
3: Uh-huh.
1: And so if we had good ratings, it was always, hey, guys, let's go get something to celebrate. Mm-hmm. And if they weren't what we expected, hey, guys, you want to go get something? I feel like crap. And then after we started doing well, and I started to not take it for granted, but I wasn't hanging, you know, by a thread the whole time, I stopped doing it. And I went, oh, I just realized every time ratings came out, that was just an excuse to go get a bag of chips.
4: Mm-hmm.
1: Pretty good.
3: Yeah.
1: We need to get back to that.
4: I think Maitland, you're the one who said it. You're like the snack person. Like, fat math is, if I get gasoline, I'm getting a snack too.
6: Mm-hmm.
4: Like, and it's a reward for getting gas.
6: Yeah. If I get gas, I get a treat.
4: Mm-hmm.
2: Yeah. That's kind of how our show trips go too. I'm going to pull over and get gas. Oh, I haven't had a snack in 150 miles.
1: That's, you know what? I almost never get snacks at the gas station unless it's a longer road trip. Then it's like, of course, yeah. I'm here.
2: Yeah, one of us always comes out with a bag of Cheez-Its. Somebody's got a bag of combos. Mm-hmm.
4: And those definitely don't count.
3: Yeah.
2: No.
3: Well, you never know when, you know, the next leg of the journey might be 350 miles. You just don't know.
2: Sure.
3: It could be 7 hours before you stop again, even though that's never happened even remotely close.
1: This text, fat math, I don't know if this counts, but I was in my 30s when I realized I can buy birthday cake whenever I want. I'm a GD adult.
3: Yep. It's true. You can.
1: This text, I was told by my mother that deep frying burns out the calories.
4: Yes.
3: Oh, my God.
2: She did not do you a favor.
3: She's dead now.
7: She's dead.
1: That is one of the greatest principles of fat math ever.
3: Yeah.
4: I always feel like if I shave the icing off of a cupcake, it's healthier. Like, it immediately isn't as sugary.
3: Well, I mean, you know, it is healthier. Yeah.
4: I know, but I'm still eating the cake. Like, I'm not just shaving it off and then looking at it. I mean,
3: the icing is way worse than the cake, though.
4: Yeah.
3: I mean, that's just salad sugar.
4: Mm. And sometimes I'll still eat the icing just separately.
3: Yeah.
4: But it doesn't count then because I took it off the cake.
1: Yeah. Right.
6: Kind of related to Kelly saying sick calories don't count. I always say, I'm like, period calories, they don't count.
4: Oh, yeah.
6: Part of my body's burning something off. Mm-hmm. And so.
1: That seems very justifiable.
6: Yeah.
3: Yeah.
6: Eat whatever you want.
1: Yeah.
4: Yeah.
6: Bloated anyway.
1: And as.
3: Cake for blood.
1: As a husband, I don't want to make Kayla feel bad. Like, I don't want her to sit there and feel guilty.
6: Mm-hmm.
1: So they don't count for me either.
4: Yeah. That's true. Yeah.
1: Right?
4: Yeah.
3: Yeah, that's solidarity.
1: Solidarity.
8: Hear that? Waves at the beach, a ball hitting a bat, jet skis on the lake. 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
1: 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Q1057 and 1035.
2: Are you of the opinion that mistakes happen, and as long as someone didn't do it on purpose, then you can forgive them almost no matter what?
3: Yeah. I mean, for the most part.
4: I'm not going to say almost no matter what, but...
2: Because you feel like I might be about to test you, Steve?
4: I do.
2: Yeah. Not by my activities.
4: Okay.
2: But by a story that feels... unforgivable, like a mistake that just cannot happen. Well, I won't give any preview because I believe they're going to give plenty of information about this that'll make you wish you didn't have it anyway.
3: All right.
2: This is a story about somebody making a mistake as a delivery driver for Grubhub. A big one.
5: And also, we are hearing from a man who claims he ordered a milkshake on Grubhub but got a cup full of urine instead.
2: Okay.
3: Oh,
6: wow. Okay.
2: That's...
4: Those are two very different things.
2: Uh-huh.
7: Do you think it's cool that they pee-pee in our Coke?
4: No, I don't. Two for two today.
2: Yep.
4: Okay, back to the story.
3: Okay, all right.
5: Caleb Wood saying that he ordered a Chick-fil-A sandwich, fries, and a milkshake through Grubhub. Well, when he started eating his meal, he put the straw in his cup and says he took a sip and immediately realized he had gotten a cup of warm urine.
4: How do you even pick up the cup and not realize? It's supposed to be
3: it's a frozen drink.
4: A frozen drink.
2: Even with styrofoam, they feel cold on the outside. Not warm. Or not cold.
7: Did you confuse the cups? Because, dude, this is, it's half full of pee.
2: That's him. It's recorded him talking to the Grubhub guy.
4: Uh-huh.
2: He's so chill about it.
3: Oh, my gosh.
6: Oh, it's so bad.
2: There's a simple explanation.
6: And his urine's actually not very yellow. It's kind of brown.
4: What?
2: Oh, yeah. That person is not living a healthy lifestyle.
4: That doesn't look like urine to me. That looks like coffee.
2: Sounds like urine for a big surprise.
7: Full of pee.
5: Wood going on to say the driver admitted that he works long hours and does.
2: Stop showing it.
3: No. It's so dark. It's so dark. Oh my gosh. Drink some water, dude.
6: It's like sweet tea.
2: It's definitely sweet tea.
3: Yeah.
6: I don't like that.
5: And doesn't take bathroom breaks, so he urinates in a cup. Wood saying Grubhub took 4 days to get back to him after he reported the incident.
2: What? Don't read it. Oh, I don't think they say it.
4: That's right.
2: What did Grubhub give him?
4: A free milkshake.
3: Oh, a voucher.
6: Yeah, I think they gave him his money back for that meal, and that's it.
2: Not all the money.
6: No way.
2: Yeah.
4: What?
2: Not all the money.
7: Refunded a portion of the order. I think it costs like $25, and they refunded $18. The actual cost of the food. They didn't refund like the delivery fee or the tip that I gave or anything like
2: that. That's definitely the part you should get back.
3: Wow.
5: Mm-hmm. ABC4 reached out to Grubhub as well for a response. And in a statement, they responded with saying in part, "This is unacceptable and we have absolutely no tolerance for this or any type of misconduct on Grubhub. We took immediate action with the driver and ended his contract with us."
3: Well, that's great, but enjoy the lawsuit because I'm suing that driver and I'm suing Grubhub.
6: Oh, God, yeah.
2: Yeah, and you know that guy has never drank water, doesn't have any money, but Grubhub will.
3: Yeah.
4: Go for the deep pockets.
2: What will he get?
3: He should get a lot. He drank a biohazard.
2: I don't think he'll get that much, though.
4: I don't either. I think he should, but I don't think he will.
3: Yeah, I mean, he should get a ton.
6: Honestly,
3: people have gotten a lot for less.
6: I think he'd get a lot more in bills from his lawyers than he would in return, because Grubhub would be able to say that they could not control the action of the driver. And I think those drivers are like individual contracts with the company. as like a third party.
2: Yeah, they might not get anything.
6: You can't blame the restaurant. You can't blame Grubhub. You blame the driver. I don't know.
2: A reason to be wary. Ugh. If you order a milkshake from a chain, like a Chick-fil-A in this case, and when it gets there, it's in a styrofoam cup that doesn't have their logo, now's the time to take the lid off and check.
6: Yes, that wasn't even a Chick-fil-A cup.
2: It was just a plain white styrofoam cup.
4: I don't know if I'd even really notice that.
3: I would notice it depending on where it was from. If it was from McDonald's, I would notice it.
2: Yes.
3: But if it's a place I don't order from very often.
2: Or from like a mom and pop place.
3: Like I get I've had Chick-fil-A like outside of this studio a couple of times. And when I get it here, I don't get drinks.
2: Mm-hmm.
3: So if I got that at my house and it came in styrofoam, I wouldn't know.
6: Yeah.
3: I wouldn't think about it.
6: Mm. I can't get over the, he took a sip.
3: Yeah.
6: That's worse than drinking out of a cup that people have been putting cigarettes in.
2: Now, do you think?
4: What?
2: The
6: dip cup. That's worse.
4: How did he not realize? Because the temperature of the cup is going to be one thing, but if you're expecting a milkshake and you pick up a cup that has liquid in it, you're going to feel the slosh. I don't believe that he actually took a sip of it. I think he realized what was in it. Like, he picked up the cup and said, wait a minute, what the hell is this? This is not a milkshake. Opened it up, realized it was urine, closed it, and then said, hey, man, I took a sip of this, because he knew that he was going to get some money out of it.
2: Also, you work for Grubhub. You choose when to start and stop. You can stop and go to the bathroom. It is unacceptable to say, I'm so busy, I got to go in a cup.
6: Well,
2: you're a monster who shouldn't be handling food.
6: Yeah. You went into the restaurant to pick up the food.
2: Yeah.
3: Yeah, everywhere you pick up from has a bathroom.
2: Also, you got tinkle hands. I don't want your tinkle hands grabbing the food if you're whipping it out to pee in the car.
4: I didn't even think of the tinkle hands.
6: Yeah.
3: Honestly, this is one of the reasons why I never order from those places. This gets in my head where it's like people are dirty. They're filthy. I don't know how they act. And that's not to say that everybody who works for Grubhub is. A lot of them, I'm sure, are 100% wash their hands all the time and are very clean. But I don't know that. And like, I don't even trust my own hands when I go into a restaurant a lot. Like every time I sit down, I go, I'm going to wash my hands first before I do anything. Cause who knows? I touch the door handle. So I don't want strangers bringing me my food.
2: What do you think's more likely? All of it happened the way they said, or the Grubhub driver did it on purpose cause he didn't like the guy.
6: He was a drink in that photo though, or the video he had the real drink in his hand. So I think he did it on accident.
3: Okay. Yeah, I think it was an accident.
2: So the Grubhub driver comes back, gives you your milkshake after you've taken a sip of his number one. Do you then drink the milkshake?
6: No.
3: No, I'm not doing I'm not having any of that food.
2: What if when he came back, he said to the guy, now you take a drink?
6: Oh, that would have been messed up.
3: Oh, yeah.
2: Take a drink and I won't tell Grubhub and you won't get fired.
3: Yeah.
4: Chew the poop.
2: Yeah. I will not eat.
3: You chug this and then let me punch you in the stomach.
2: Hmm.
6: Oh.
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2: Are gut feelings real? I'd say yes, they're real in that we have them.
3: Yeah.
2: But I feel like when people say, you got to trust your gut because it kept me from being in this disaster, I don't think it ever acknowledges the times where you have a feeling something bad's going to happen and then it's fine. Like, nobody makes a mental note of the time your gut was wrong. Right? But I think people are going to convince me. I think I can be convinced that I'm wrong by people sharing the big ones. So I'm challenging you. Turn me around on this. 1-800-947-3979. All right. Sally and Dave are standing by. Sally had a gut feeling about a trifecta of things. We'll get to that one in a moment. This is the story that got me started on this. I read this yesterday from somebody. My mom and grandpa were putting out a kiddie pool for my siblings and me in our backyard when we were little. My grandpa had set it up, and for some reason, my mom kept insisting that she thought they should move it to a different spot, and everybody thought she was just being a busybody. There was no reason to move it. Finally, and begrudgingly, they did it, almost seemingly to make her stop asking about it. Mm-hmm. They moved the kiddie pool. We all got in and started playing, and a giant branch from the tree in our yard snapped and came crashing down exactly where the pool had been.
4: Wow.
2: That's pretty amazing.
3: Yeah.
2: Mm-hmm. Like, there was no other reason to move other than the mom being like, I just don't think it should be there. She never said the tree's going to snap. So she just got lucky, right?
5: I mean, probably. But I mean, you know, I mean, it's a good rule of thumb anyway. Don't put that stuff under a tree like that. You know, I mean, you just never know.
2: So never go under trees?
3: No, definitely not. Always avoid trees.
5: Admire from afar.
2: Mm-hmm. A very dangerous yard.
5: Yeah.
2: Sally joins us. Hello, Sally. When was your gut?
6: Hello.
2: Right. Hello.
6: Well, first of all, I wanted to just say I'm really big fans of yours, and you guys are absolutely awesome.
2: Thank you so much. That's very kind.
5: Thank you.
6: Okay. I had the trifecta of bad feelings.
2: Okay.
6: And it actually started at an early age. I'm kind of clairvoyant that way.
2: Okay.
6: Didn't understand it at the time. So I wake up one night and I had this horrible feeling that something bad was going to happen to two people. I just didn't know who, and then myself. So,
2: okay. And when was this?
6: It started off, I was actually in fifth grade and I'm 45 now.
2: Okay. So a long time ago.
5: Yeah, 12.
2: So you felt two things were going to happen bad to two people you didn't know who, and then one to you?
6: Well, I had a feeling it was within the family, but I didn't know who.
2: Okay. Mm-hmm.
6: So it started off in the beginning of the week. I wake up one morning and then my mom tells me, well, first of all, I told her about the bad feelings and she said it was absolutely bonkers.
2: Yeah.
6: I'm like, okay. So, you know, beginning of the week, she got a phone call. Her uncle committed suicide.
2: Oh, jeez.
6: Yeah. Then the second thing happened earlier that morning. I felt that it was going to be my dad. And I was like, please be careful, be careful, be careful. So on the way home, he had a car phone at the time. And some, I don't know if it was a crackhead or something, jumped into his car and gashed his face with her nail.
2: Oh, jeez.
5: Wow.
6: Yeah. So the end of the week, I cried to my mom. I was like, I can't go to school. I can't go to school. Something bad's going to happen. Again, she thought I was nuts. You would figure she'd, you know, believe me after the first two.
2: As the parent had spent the time saying, I don't know, I think I'd have been like, yeah, why don't you take a little mental break today?
5: It's fine. We'll roll through this one.
2: Right.
6: Yeah, you would think. So, you know, end of the day, I was like, oh, maybe I'm clear. So I went to gym class. No, I was not clear. We were playing field hockey, and of course, they didn't give us protection at the time.
2: Yeah.
6: And next thing I know, I got a stick to my face. I kind of woke up, and then somebody bashed my one tooth in. And my wrist was bad. They ended up putting one of those Velcro crests on it. I had to go to the dentist. and I ended up getting a cap from it. And
2: it's pretty bad.
6: Ever since then, no matter what, anytime I have not listened to my gut, stuff like that has happened. So, yes, I had the trifecta.
2: That is a trifecta. This text from West Michigan. I think this lady on the phone is a witch.
5: Oh.
2: So, I don't know
5: be.
2: That.
5: Yeah, I don't know. You should look into that.
2: Sally, did you have a bad feeling about us being on the radio in Birmingham past Halloween? Because that happened.
6: No, you're smooth sailing.
2: Okay, thank you. Thank you, Sally. Appreciate it.
5: But if you're doing that as a Final Destination movie, you got to flip the order around.
2: Yeah. Yeah.
3: Of course.
2: Yeah. Dave. Hi, Dave.
7: Dave. Good morning.
2: Good morning. What happened? What did your gut tell you?
7: My gut told me one time to, instead of doing what I

0: And because of the confusion that was going on right in front of the house, I decided to go down to my parents' house, told my parents, hey, you know, the police are up there. My mom went up there, and she called back a few minutes later and said that my great-nephew had passed away. And that's what all the commotion was.
1: So, like, when you went by that house? Wait, you didn't know it was your great-nephew's house?
0: I knew it was my nephew's house. That's why I told my parents.
1: I see.
2: Him. Gotcha.
0: But normally I wouldn't have gone through the neighborhood the way I did because that's the long way.
1: Mm-hmm.
0: And for some reason, as I was sitting at the traffic light, I just said, I'm going to turn left instead of going straight ahead.
1: Yeah.
0: Okay. And it was just totally out of character for me.
1: Thank you, Dave.
3: I've done that before where I've left and I'm like, damn, I have to go back in for something. And then I think to myself, the universe is telling me to slow down. Like, for whatever reason, the universe is telling me to slow down. Mm-hmm. And then mm-hmm. I get my car and I drive. And then sure enough, there's like some terrible accident where I think to myself every time, if I would have not been like just stopping myself for all those stupid little reasons, mm-hmm. That could have been me. Like that, those moments where yep. it's like, man, I'm glad that I listened to that. Like, hey, take a breath and chill. Mm-hmm. You're forgetting five different things as you walk back into the house for a reason. It's the universe telling you, just pump the brakes.
1: It always feels like when you do that, then you pull up to a light and you, as you're pulling up to it, you see somebody scream through the red light.
3: Mm-hmm. Yeah, exactly. Mm-hmm.
1: You're like, that would have T-boned me.
3: Yep.
1: All right. So far, those are guts that they listened to, but they didn't change anyone's fate, right?
2: Right. Correct.
1: Like this. This is what I'm thinking. Text. I was driving uphill behind a flatbed truck carrying I-beams, and for some reason, I don't normally do this, I just started envisioning them sliding off the truck and hitting my windshield. I changed lanes, and I laughed at myself because of how paranoid I was being. About 10 seconds later, the I-beams started sliding off onto the road where my car had been, sparking and gouging the pavement and making a terrible noise. Okay, that one probably saved their own life, right?
2: Maybe. Yeah. That one's better. It's definitely better.
1: Do any of you have one that happened to you? I don't have one that is big enough to rise to, if that didn't happen, I'd be dead. Plenty of times I've followed my gut.
2: Sure, but it's always insignificant stuff. Like, I knew that would happen.
1: Right.
4: See? Yeah.
1: But there have been plenty of times where I'm like, I just don't feel good about this. And then it's fine, too.
4: Yeah, I followed my gut and then things work out, but I don't know that if I hadn't, it wouldn't have worked out again.
2: Yeah.
1: Right.
4: Like our gut told us to take the job in New Jersey years ago and not the job in Indianapolis. Well, turns out it worked out, but that might have worked out even better. Mm-hmm. I don't know. Who knows?
3: Yeah, mine's job related, but as far as how it affected me. Yeah. When I was in Atlanta working for a morning show, my gut very early on was like, I liked both of the hosts in the very beginning, but one of them, I would see certain things and I'm like, I don't think this is long term, even though I loved the show, loved the city.
1: Yeah.
3: And then I met you guys, and before y'all had even offered me the job, I went with my gut and said, I have to quit this other morning show, whether or not I got this job. My gut was telling me, I think you're moving. I think you're going to be getting this free beer and hot wings job. But I just wasn't confident enough to trust it at that time, but I knew I needed to quit the other job. So I quit, and then I started just kind of looking around Atlanta just in case I didn't get this one here. And the day that I quit, the day that I walked out, Free Beer called me, and I said, hey, bud, I just quit my job. This is a really crazy time. And he was like, oh, my God, you quit? Well, just so you know, we're thinking contracts. And I was like, okay, cool.
2: Sign me up.
3: I say yes.
1: I should have negotiated much more aggressively. Yes.
3: Yeah, but that was crazy.
1: It was crazy when I called because it was pretty clear when you visited that you weren't thrilled with what was going on there. Mm-hmm. But So when you said, I just quit today, I think you said, I think I quit today. And I said, what do you mean? And then you told me what you did. And I go, sounds like quitting.
4: Yeah,
1: that's a lot like quitting.
4: Quitting.
3: I quit that day.
4: Quitting.
3: And I was in a contract.
1: And then you went into further detail. And I'm like, no. Yeah. You were just being.
4: You were
1: soft selling it. Yeah.
3: And I was in a contract for 9 more months. But my gut told me, you're going to be fine. Like, you won't be bound by this contract. Just trust your gut and turn your back on the other BS that you've been saying yes to for way too long. It's amazing.

0: I got one that might spook you out.
1: Okay.
0: You ready?
1: Mm-hmm. Yeah.
0: Katie in Fort Myers. Hi, Katie.
2: Hi, how are you?
0: Good. When did you trust your gut?
2: Well, I live in Fort Myers, Florida, where Night of the Living Dead and all that was filmed, and they do the Zombie Con every year for mm-hmm. October for Halloween.
0: Okay.
2: And the last year that they did Zombie Con, I was sitting with my friends. We were at a bar. We're sitting in the crowd, and everybody's hanging out, and they were going to all go to this other bar. And I'm like, looking at the crowd, and the vibe kind of changed. It just felt more tense. It felt more, a little more like kind of a, I don't know, just everybody just seemed tense.
0: Okay.
2: And they're like, we're going to go. And I'm like, I'm going home. I'm going to go home. I only live like 10 minutes away. So I'm like, I'm going to go home. I walk to my car, which maybe took like maybe 5 minutes or so. And I get my car and I start to go over the bridge. I live only 10 minutes away. As I'm going over the bridge, I have my phone blows up a text from all these friends. Are you okay? Are you okay? Are you okay? And I'm like, what's going on? I get home and my mom's like, are you okay? I'm like, I'm fine. What's going on? Come to find out, that was when the ZombieCon shooting was.
0: Oh,
2: and,
0: wow.
2: A young gentleman died. And they spent year trying to investigate who shot this poor kid. There was a mass. They have video of it, of people just mass running away from the shot and everything.
0: Wow.
2: And it was just that weird. I don't know if it was just the atmosphere around me, if the crowd just changed, or if it was just that weird gut feeling, get out of there.
0: That's like those stories where people said the hair stood up on the back of your neck kind of thing.
2: It felt like that. Yeah. It felt like that.
3: Spider sense.
0: Yeah, that's a good one.
3: That's ugh.
0: Thank you, Katie. Appreciate it.
3: What?
0: I'll read it to you off the air. And we can't. If I read it on the air, it turns into something stupid.
3: Come on.
0: Quite a text came in. No, I'm not doing it. No, you're going to, if I read it out loud right now, you will say, you were right. You shouldn't have done it.
3: Mm-hmm.
0: All right.
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4: They want you to think a UFO has landed in their yard, in their driveway specifically. But not in a nefarious trying to convince you because they believe that they have seen aliens. They want you to as well. More of a, hey, this would be fun if we built some garbage in our driveway. And it turns out it is.
5: Welcome back to KSN News at 4. In the days leading up to Halloween, folks on the east side of town reported seeing a UFO on the ground in Eastboro. Let's bring in KSN's Jason Lamb. He's on the X-Files beat today, and Jason, you investigated these claims of this UFO.
6: Yes, because I'm an investigator at heart.
5: I know.
6: Serious investigator.
5: We've known that for a long time.
6: Yes, and I can confirm.
4: I like that they're almost doing this seriously, but I wish they did it really seriously.
6: And confirm a UFO landed on a property in Eastboro. If you're driving east on Douglas through the Woodlawn intersection, you'll spot it on your left. The builders of this spacecraft are Earthlings. Mm.
4: Okay.
7: Whoa.
4: It's giant.
7: That thing's massive.
8: It's very, very large.
4: I mean, it is easily big enough for multiple people to be inside at the same time.
7: And it's, yeah. I mean, like traditional flying saucer looking shape.
4: Yeah. Mars Attacks kind of stuff.
8: Yeah. Yep. Yep.
9: This UFO sighting is legit. Grant Ryan and his wife Janet made sure of that.
10: Well, my wife and I have done Halloween.
11: Is that his wife?
4: Yeah.
11: She's alien figurine.
4: Big-eyed, balding.
8: Yeah.
12: Barbara's been dead for decades, but, you know, she still loves doing this.
11: I preserved her in saran wrap. Now she's just white and bug-eyed.
4: She and her soft chin love space.
10: Halloween for years. We've done elaborate sets.
7: What the hell? That guy is way
8: too... Wow, he's a lot younger than I thought.
7: He's way too young looking to have that voice.
4: He's probably 60, but his voice is 96.
7: Yeah.
10: Elaborate
8: sweater
10: sets
8: Mike is aging terribly.
10: And we've been in College Hill for the last 20 years, and this is the first year we're going to Eastboro. But about 3 years ago, she said, I want a UFO. And I said, oh, okay. And she drew it up and said, here's what I want. I said, oh, that's no problem.
4: God, she'll do anything to keep him out of the house now that he's retired.
11: Yeah. That's a good man right there, though.
4: Yeah, right?
10: And then she said, well, it needs to be about 30 foot in diameter. I said, well, that is a problem.
9: It took 4 months of engineering and work by iron workers to build the UFO out of...
7: Oh, wow.
8: I bet that was cheap.
7: Oh, so I'm assuming... I thought that they were going to say, like, he's a retired contractor or welder or something, and he did it himself, but they hired this out?
11: Yeah, so no, he's just white and rich. And old, but nothing better to do.
9: The UFO out of aluminum and steel.
10: We're still tweaking it for Halloween. We have the fog machine. We have all the sound effects coming and more lighting for tonight. So it's really kind of an ephemeral thing. We just throw it up.
4: How would you feel if your neighbor had that in their driveway?
7: I would think it was the coolest thing in the world.
4: I think I would too.
7: Yeah.
4: I don't think I'd be the fussy, I don't like it, too much traffic.
8: Yeah, it would look maybe weird in my old neighborhood, but where I'm at now?
4: Yeah. Where you live now, Hot Wings, people would think it was legit as balls. Cops would be called.
8: Yeah, probably would, yes.
10: Have it and get it out of the way because it draws kind of a lot of attention.
13: It's pretty neat. It really is.
9: UFO.
7: Yeah, I mean, look at the size of the houses in the background.
8: Yeah, look at that place.
7: This dude's got money, so I guess I'm not surprised at all that he hired it out.
8: Yeah.
9: Landing spot is Ryan's driveway on the north side of the entrance of Eastboro.
10: I saw one fellow texting me and say, it looks like the Eastboro cop pulled over in a UFO this time. So I don't know. We're notorious.
8: We laugh for days.
12: There's a lot of jokes between us here.
10: Getting pulled over in Eastboro.
12: Here's a mildly amusing quip.
4: How much do you think he spent on this? Like, if they're hiring iron workers to do it. $25,000?
11: $20,000 easily.
8: Yeah, doing any type of metal fab like that.
7: Sheets of aluminum aren't cheap.
8: No.
9: The UFO is so realistic, it's drawing more than humans.
10: It's a typical vintage, iconic 50s-looking science fiction movie spaceship. That's what we wanted to do. It's meant to be more of a fun look. I was inspired by I love 50s sci-fi movies.
11: Where does he put it now?
4: Well, that's a good question.
8: I don't know.
7: He's got a warehouse.
8: Because I thought it was, when they first showed it, I thought it was permanent. Like it was off to the side. But then when they showed that it was in the middle of his driveway, I go, I guess he's going to move it. But
11: can we see the inside? Is it like a light show in there?
7: It looks like you can go in it.
8: Yeah, there's got to be innards of some sort.
10: I personally have seen a UFO.
4: Of course, yeah.
10: Didn't look anything like this. You know, my experience was on Christmas Day, 40 years ago, almost to this year.
4: I was laying in the yard, and the ship descended, and then an alien came out and rammed his ovipositor into my chest and laid his eggs.
10: Where we saw a UFO following our car going to my grandma's house, and it was 10 o'clock in the morning, and we stopped and got out, and this thing, it followed us, and then it stayed fixed and gyrated in the air about 100 feet off the ground, no sound.
9: So, what does Ryan hope Earthlings take away from this UFO experience?
11: Pictures on their iPhones that they can share on Instagram later in the Facebooks with all their friends.
10: I think it takes your mind off of what's going on in the world. It's just a brief pop.
11: Yeah, takes your mind off of it while you're driving so you can smash into the back of Barbara, who's also stopped to look at it too.
10: Positive thing that we care to give this to the community. We're hoping the kids love it, and we even tonight we'll have tours inside because there's an entire control panel.
7: Show it,
8: show me the inside.
11: B-level Robin Williams in a Cosby sweater. God,
7: that's a great description.
4: That is exactly who he is.
10: It'll be fun for them. They'll have memories. They'll have pictures, and you know,
4: I'll probably catch a couple of them.
12: I'll probably have some pictures too.
10: Back and say, wow, I can't believe that guy did that for us.
11: Oh, wait, really? We don't get to see the inside? Really? This whole time you tease?
4: That is ridiculous.
11: Now I think it's stupid. A dumb idea. You can't, how's the news go there and be like, don't show us the inside? Nobody wants to see that.
4: I bet he wouldn't let him.
7: Yeah,
4: no, you got to come back for the tour tonight.
7: Yeah, exactly. They got to pay. They got to pay the freight just like anyone else.
4: If you drove by, would you want to stop?
7: Yes.
11: Hell
7: yes.
11: Yeah,
4: me too.
8: Yeah.
4: Long as he wasn't out there talking to me.
11: Oh, my God. I would hate that.
8: I bet it lasts a long time.
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2: What is the kink you learned about a little later than you would have thought you would? How about this one first? The last 2 years, I've noticed I am increasingly attracted to women 60 years and older. I'm a 31-year-old man that never thought about them at all. But now it's all I think about.
3: Ooh, why?
4: That's a good one.
5: Wow, just something got triggered somewhere along the way.
3: Yeah, did you go on a date with a little salt and pepper and think to yourself, damn, she's got it all together?
2: Or get a spanking from your mom?
5: Oh, I bet it is. I bet he's got, you know, an aunt
4: mommy.
5: He always liked.
4: You gotta say
5: now has gray hair.
4: You gotta say mommy in that situation.
2: Did mommy tell you you were a bad boy?
3: Did mommy send you to your room?
5: Mm-hmm. No, mommy did.
4: How old did he say he was in his early 30s?
2: He's 31.
5: Yeah. Yeah. I mean, well, good news, man. Every woman's only gonna get older.
4: Man.
5: It's just gonna, woo.
4: Stuff like this interests me so much.
5: You
4: because
5: just opened up a whole new world to yourself.
4: At some point, something clicked in his brain. And I would love to know what that exact moment was or go back in time to find out exactly what happened that made it go, oh,
2: and some
4: I'm
2: people,
4: into this now.
2: Some people can pinpoint it. For example, this person. I had a therapist when I was in my mid-20s. She was around 50. She always was well-dressed and wore pantyhose or tights. But it didn't really sparked me then, but it really set off my, as therapy went on and I became closer to her, it really set off my thigh-high pantyhose garter belt kick. Now I'm 40 and I think about that look all the time.
4: Makes sense.
2: It
4: somewhat
2: does.
4: Of an authority figure.
5: Yeah. It's the best. It's the best look. Skirt, tights, heels. Yeah.
3: Yeah, I feel like most men that I've dated really like pantyhose. Like, anytime they're on, they're like, oh, your legs look great. I'm like, you like this material because you can rip it easily. That's why you like this material.
5: Well, see, I've never thought of that at all. Actually.
3: Oh, really?
5: No,
2: now I am.
5: No, about ripping it? No, I don't care about ripping it. It's a hot look, though.
3: Mm-hmm. Yeah.
5: Good pair of boots.
3: Oh, yeah.
5: Boots and a skirt, man.
2: How about this one? When I was in college, I hooked up with a guy that was really hot, and it was the best sex of my life at the time. We went back to his dorm, and he or his roommates hadn't flushed the toilet. So while we were doing it, I could smell stale urine. And now when I walk by a men's locker room, I'm so turned on.
5: What? Whoa. Now that's a kink.
4: That's a weird one.
3: That's a smell associated to a memory that you don't want to forget.
2: Right?
3: You're holding on.
2: That's what
3: it
2: is.
5: Wow.
2: It's the memory. It's not, I mean, I don't even know if that, maybe that's a kink. I don't know.
3: She's that person at the airport that lingers around the bathroom.
2: Oh, yeah.
3: I'm like, well, of all the walls to perch upon, why are you standing right outside of the bathroom?
2: Yeah, you come out and you're, you know, Hot Wings is walking through his gate and she says, excuse me, sir, are there any puddles under the urinals? They're like, dip they do, ma'am. Won't you mind your own beeswax? But as a matter of fact, I don't like my lathes right now.
6: Have there been a lot of men who aren't drinking water properly in there today?
3: I feel like you could
2: almost exclusively,
5: yes.
3: Open a bag of Smack cereal and get that sensation anytime you wanted to.
2: Are you suggesting that Sugar Smack cereal smells like stale urine?
3: Yeah. And Sugar Smack cereal makes your urine smell like Sugar Smack cereal. It's got the asparagus effect.
4: Does it really?
3: Yeah.
4: I don't know if I've ever had Sugar Smacks cereal, so I can't.
5: Well, they're not Sugar Smacks anymore.
4: That's just
2: turns
4: smacks,
2: out. Probably not since Kelly's been alive, honestly.
5: Turns out parents don't like buying cereal that has the word sugar first in the title.
3: Yeah, it was only ever Smacks for me as a kid. And honestly, they just kind of taste like styrofoam. But I loved them. And then my pee always smelled. Probably like what this lady's turned on by.
5: Cheerios kind of makes it smell, too.
3: Oh, yeah.
5: I hadn't really thought about it, but yeah, I guess a lot of cereals might.
2: This text, I'm 35 and I have realized I am obsessed with moms that have that little mommy pouch that own it. Like they just had a baby, just had a baby, but had a baby.
5: Yeah.
3: I like men in short shorts. I didn't realize that until, I don't know, late 20s, early 30s.
2: Men in short shorts.
3: Short shorts.
5: Like 1980s men.
3: Yeah, I'd actually go back to the 70s. Style. Oh, yeah. I'd go back to the 70s when, like, you know, in the, like the movie Grease, whenever you see them all in their gym shorts and stuff, I'm like, that is so hot.
2: You would have ruined so many couches watching the NBA in the late 70s through the 80s.
3: Yeah, I might just start going back and watching them. Just that's my porn.
2: Kelly is the only person on earth attracted to 1986's John Stockton running the pick and roll.
3: Man.
5: Kelly gets really into Magnum P.I.
3: Yeah, I can't figure it out. Like, something about seeing your, like, farmer's tan from, you know, your little pale thighs and then all those little curly hairs that never really get to see the sun. I love them. I'm just like, look at that.
2: Okay, listen to this kink. This is discovered in a very specific moment. Ready?
5: Yeah. Mm-hmm.
2: I was bullied in school and a girl said I was pathetic. She said I was like a dog. And then she kicked me to where I groaned. And when I groaned, she said, good boy, in a mocking tone.
4: Oh.
2: And since then, I get rigid whenever I am called a good boy.
5: Oh, okay. Wow.
4: So you like the humiliation.
5: Wow. Yeah. Okay.
2: This one's very specific. I don't know if it's that groundbreaking, but I enjoy the way it's written as much as I can read it. I don't know if it's a weird turn on or not, but it's pretty mainstream by today's standards. But I'm a married straight male, and I really need to see, touch, and appreciate my wife's chocolate spider hole.
3: Okay.
5: Okay. I mean, if she likes it too.
3: That's not my thing, but you never know. One day it could be. Everybody always say, you know, says don't hate it till you try it. And I've never tried.
5: That's what they say. That's what they say.
3: Free Bear, have you and your wife discovered anything new on your journey to have sex every single day in this year?
2: No, nothing specific like that.
3: Mm.
2: But it does create time for lots of variety.
3: That's
2: you know
3: true.
2: What I mean?
3: Oh, yeah.
2: Like, you know, it's not like missionary.
3: Mm-hmm.
2: Plus six, by the way.
3: Nice.
2: Since
3: plus
2: August
3: six.
2: 12th.
3: That's great.
2: So however many days that is, plus six.
4: Good for you.
2: Yeah. Things are going well. You'd think I'd lose some weight. This one, I've always had kinky fantasies, even as someone who had never had sex before I was 30. I didn't accept them as okay until I was in my 30s. Something clicked, and I was reading a book series that had some BDSM elements, and all of a sudden I realized that I wanted to be dominated. Now I'm content, satisfied, and happy. That'd be pretty weird if you never really thought you were into it.
3: Mm-hmm.
2: And then you read a book that was like, whoa, it opened up a whole new world. I bet that's more common.
5: Probably.
2: Because it's not like most, that's posted anonymously, obviously.
3: Yeah.
2: It's not like most people are going to come in and go work and go, man, 50 Shades of Grey. Had no idea I wanted to be hit with a stick, but here I am. Just using that as an example. This one. I used to be someone who made fun of big women, but now I realize I am very turned on by bigger, more confident, bold women. I can see that.
4: Good for you.
2: There's a certain confidence level
5: mm-hmm.
2: that you sometimes see someone carry themselves with. That sort of sassy,
4: this is me,
2: bold, confident. Yeah.
5: Yeah, you're Meghan Trainors of the world. There's less of her now.
3: Yeah, she has lost a lot of weight.
5: Yeah, she lost weight.
3: But like the supermodels, like Ashley Graham, I think she's stunning.
5: Yeah, she's
3: every
5: really
3: part of her body is stunning. And I'm just like, I will never have curves like that. But girl, the way you make them move, man, I bet people love that.
2: Yeah, I bet that's absolutely true.
3: Voluptuous and beautiful.
2: Well, remember our home station used to have a pregnancy pageant. And
5: it was,
2: you know, they'd win all sorts of prizes that would help with the birth of a child. And it was, but we did it at a hotel. And it wasn't skeezy, but there was always a small segment of people who would show up where I'm like, think that row's pretty skeezy.
5: They're just, they are into this.
2: That is not the friends and family row. That is a friends.
5: Yeah, that's.
3: And that goes from being a kink to a fetish real quick because the fetish makes you creepy, kind of. Like, it's only pregnant people, and they're not your pregnant person.
2: Yes. What is the line between kink and fetish?
3: Well, I think kink and fetish, like
2: I
3: saying,
2: would have said they were synonyms.
3: I think fetish is, I think kink is I like big girls. I think a fetish is I like big Latina girls or big black girls or big white girls only. You hone in on one specific race or something like that, or like a specific like pregnancy or something, then it becomes a fetish, and it teeters on being okay or inappropriate.
4: So fetish is just more
2: specific.
4: Specific.
3: I think,
2: I like dogs. Well, I like German shepherds. Not sexually, but you get the idea.
3: That's a weird example. How I feel about this comparison.
2: But yeah, one is a more broad statement. One is more specific.
3: Yeah.
5: Oh, because I would have used them as synonyms. But
3: yeah, I think if you're dating somebody and you say to them, I like voluptuous women, and they're a woman of any, you know, any woman would be like, oh, okay. But if you say I like voluptuous black women, I think as a person of color, you'd have to question, is that a fetish? Like, are you just fetishizing me because of my race?
2: Yeah.
3: I think that's where fetish and kink have that gray area.
2: I'm going to take your word for it.
3: I don't know.
4: Yeah, I didn't think race or anything like that had anything to do with it.
5: I mean, for some, I'm sure it could, but...
4: Go to the old dictionary.
2: That's funny. Without anyone ever telling me it, I would have said, well, a kink is something you try... sexually that's different than the mainstream, whereas a fetish is something you wish you could try, but you're a little embarrassed by. And I
3: think that applies too. I think that also applies. I think that it's a word that, I don't know.
5: Yeah, I would have just said there's many layers into for both of them. Something a little off center that you're into sexually.
2: Let's see. Where's the one I just saw? That one's. Oh, I'm 31, and I realized at 30 when my wife and I stumbled into a conversation about exes and lovers, where I thought I was going to wince when we discussed it, and all of a sudden I realized I was so turned on by her talking about former lovers. Now I think I want to be cuckolded, but my wife's not down with it so far. I don't know if that's something you want to talk her into. I mean, that's up to you, but...
4: good for you for actually bringing it up to her, though.
2: Yeah, most people will just...
4: bury that deep down inside, you know?
2: Right?
3: I'm sorry. I would like to bury Tom Selleck deep down inside of me after seeing this picture of him in short shorts next to... What kind of car is that?
5: A Ferrari.
3: A Ferrari.
4: It's his signature Ferrari.
5: Yeah, look, that's his 308.
3: You know they're short enough...
2: Kelly, you just turned into all of our mothers.
3: Yeah, he's so fine.
2: That Magnum P.I. I'd love to sit on that mustache.
5: I knew you would. Because that was back in an era where, yeah, mustaches and hair were still in. And short shorts. It's all the things you're into.
3: I love it.
2: It is.
3: I do.
5: I mean, really, you're going to start getting into old episodes of Magnum P.I.
3: I do love it. And Tom Selleck.
2: Full of this.
3: I see him everywhere in those short shorts. But you know that they're short enough because you can see the line in his quad right there.
5: Yeah.
3: And so hot. So hot.
2: Hot quad. Okay, this text. A kink is what you enjoy. A fetish is something you need. That makes sense.
5: Oh, all right.
2: Like, it won't work for you if not for... the fetish. Listen to this one. I showed up to a session, quote unquote, with a new partner, someone I had known for a long time. We were just going to be bleep friends. He made me get on the bed and put a collar on and started spanking me. I immediately finished. I had no idea that was a thing that I liked. What bold move by that guy.
5: Mm-hmm.
2: Hey, you don't know if you're into this, but get on the bed.
5: Okay.
2: Been a lot of discussion before that.
4: Good for them.
2: Yeah, right.
4: Makes me happy when I realize that people are out there just finding their way.
2: This one's right. I agree.
4: Yeah.
2: Like, yeah, everybody's happy. This one, I once turned on a video on demand of some ASMR stream to help me fall asleep. At some point in the video, people were redeeming their Twitch points or whatever they are properly called. The redeems had the most satisfying ASMR sounds, saying things like, good boy. Good girl. It was in a slightly breathy voice, and it just awakened something in me.
5: Mm.
2: That's pretty wild. So it's kind of that good boy, good girl thing again.
5: Yeah, I guess so.
3: Like, you have to prove yourself to somebody to get what you want.
2: I guess.
3: Like, you better be a good girl if you want that.
2: Fascinating.
5: Good girl.
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Happy Saturday to you two right there. I'm Jen Austin. What is your modern day dream job? What does it come with? Three distinct qualities, and we'll talk about those at 10:35 on your day off.

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0: So today is 7-Eleven. What a cool day. Maybe a slushy kind of thing. You take a road trip to go get one. It would have been a good wedding date for Taylor and Travis. I mean, 7-Eleven, nice numbers. But anyway, they already got hitched. Toto right now.
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0: Green Day. Those guys have a pretty cool job. A modern day dream job. What would it come with? Three distinct things. They're saying flexible hours, a short commute, and coworkers that you get along with. Those three things. Flexible hours, short commute, and coworkers that you like. It's pretty much working at home, right? Flexible hours, doing laundry at the same time, making your own hours as long as you don't miss a meeting. No commute and the dog around. But no coworkers. But anyway, wherever you work, thank you for listening. Maybe you're working on a side hustle today. Red Ryder up next.
1: Hear that? Waves at the beach. A ball hitting a bat. Jet skis on the lake. Yeah, summer just sounds a little different than other seasons, and so does your music. That's because you're a classic rock fan, and whether it's the scream of the Who, the guitar intro in Tallulah, or Welcome to the Jungle, summer and classic rock go together like cold beer and a burger off the grill. So, take in the sounds of summer and crank up the best music ever made all summer long.
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The Eagles travel quite a bit. If you're on an airplane, are you one of those people who stands up right when the plane lands or gets to the gate, I should say? Don't do it. 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

0: Well, this week, Southwest Airlines sparked a debate with a playful post criticizing passengers who stand up right away after the plane gets to the gate. You're up, but you're not moving for like 20 minutes. So why are you standing up? It makes people anxious and it's kind of annoying. But you say you want to stretch. That's one reason. And you have a tight connection, but you still can't go anywhere. Even if you stand up, I sit there until that person right ahead of me, that row ahead of me, gets up, and then I get up. But once you get up, you know, grab that bag and make a beeline, right? Get the heck out of there and quit dilly-dallying, trying to fiddle with your bag and everything anyway. Plain pet peeves. We got to get moving. Give me three steps. Leonard Skinner up next.
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0: The running of the bulls is happening in Pamplona, Spain. Are you paying attention to this? It's incredibly dangerous and exciting and also dangerous. And you won't catch me doing that. But it runs through July 14th.
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Have you ever been duped by a photo of a resort? It looks awesome, and you get to the resort and you figure out, well, that was AI. It's not all it's cracked up to be. How Tennessee is going to change the world and make everything better. Coming up next.

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0: Nirvana, based in Seattle. Have you ever looked at a vacation photo? Maybe Seattle, maybe a mountain range, maybe a beach resort. That's beautiful. I'm going there. And then you get there and it's a dump. It's a dive and you've been tricked by an AI photo. There are varying degrees of this problem happening. Sometimes it's only kind of off. Other times it's really off. Well, Tennessee is combating this issue with a new campaign called Yeah, It's Real. And so they have a verified stamp of authenticity on their vacation ads to fight back against fake AI-generated ads. People are doing it. They're making fake stuff and we're tired of it. And 3/4 of Americans refuse to book a trip without seeing pictures first. And so we're going to see the real ones, at least in Tennessee. So happy travels. Georgia Satellite's up next.
1: 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Waves at the beach. A ball hitting a bat. Jet skis on the lake. Yeah, summer just sounds a little different than other seasons, and so does your music. That's because you're a classic rock fan, and whether it's the scream of the Who, the guitar intro in Tallulah, or Welcome to the Jungle, summer and classic rock go together like cold beer and a burger off the grill. So, take in the sounds of summer and crank up the best music ever made all summer long. 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

0: 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I'm Jen. What can I play for you?
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Sometimes it feels like a long time because you're hungry, right? But hang in there. 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

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And later on today, we have a World Cup quarterfinal, right? Norway and England. This is going to be good for beer sales. Mick Jagger, a big fan of England.

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That's Pearl Jam. I don't know how much Eddie Vedder has in the bank, but he might have $19 million. I'm not sure. There's a dinosaur fossil for sale. They think it's going to fetch about $19 million, but it could be around $30 million. And so it could be out of the price range for some of us. But it is a 66-million-year-old dinosaur fossil, a T-Rex, and it's a skeleton known as Gus, and they're going to auction that off. I don't know why, but Sotheby's somehow

0: I got a hold of this dinosaur skeleton. It's real. It's not a fake story because I got it from legit sources. But if you want to own that dinosaur skeleton and have that in the backyard as a conversation piece in your neighborhood, it is up for auction now with Sotheby's.
1: 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Waves at the beach. A ball hitting a bat. Jet skis on the lake. Yeah, summer just sounds a little different than other seasons, and so does your music. That's because you're a classic rock fan, and whether it's the scream of the Who, the guitar intro in Tallulah, or Welcome to the Jungle, summer and classic rock go together like cold beer and a burger off the grill. So, take in the sounds of summer and crank up the best music ever made all summer long.
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Burgers, yes. And chicken breasts and ribeyes and corn on the top of the list. 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

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That's on Tuesday night. We'll be there, so stop by the Q booth on your way in. You might win something cool.

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Good afternoon. It's Caroli. Thanks for spending some of your Saturday with us. We're doing 40 minutes of nonstop classic rock. And on the way, I've got a swimming advisory for Lake George to tell you about.

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0: Q105, 7 and 103.5, the Capital Region's classic rock station. Let's say you're set up at Lake George this weekend. Maybe you're doing a little camping. You think you're going to do a little swimming, and you probably can. However, there is a swimming advisory for Turtle Island because apparently there's a beaver or two that may be rabid. There's at least one beaver that bit a couple of humans not that long ago. Check out the advisory at Q1057.com.
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It's going to be a great summer at Albany Med Health System. It's back. Well, it already is. We had Santana and the Doobie Brothers up there. We got the Guess Who on Tuesday. And before you know it, Guns N' Roses will be there. That's Sunday the 26th. If you want to win tickets, listen weekday afternoons at 3. I'll give you a chance to win.

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So as the sun goes down later today, you look up at the night sky, you see a shooting star, or maybe you see a UFO. What do you think of UFOs? I've got some new evidence to show you, well, to present to you, coming up in three songs.

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0: Q105, 7 and 1035, the Capital Region's classic rock station. So what do you think of UFOs? Well, there's a new report coming out of Western New York, a new UFO report. And maybe this gives it some credibility. A former U.S. Army officer has put together this report. Does that give it more credibility? 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
1: 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A ball hitting a bat. Jet skis on the lake. 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

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We're excited about all the shows coming to Albany Med Health System. It's back, including that Guns N' Roses show, Sunday the 26th of this very month. They're not playing too many amphitheaters. This might be the only one. So give me two songs. I'll tell you how you can get in.

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We welcome Guns N' Roses to Albany Med Health System. It's back Sunday the 26th. 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

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You ever wonder what's at the bottom of Lake George? 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

0: 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So what's at the bottom of Lake George? I don't like to think about what may be swimming in there with me. I remember when Jaws came out back in the day. I was afraid to swim. I hate to even say it. I was afraid to swim in the lake. So I thought anything that brushed by me might have been a shark. I know it was stupid. I was in a lake. But that's how, what happens to your mind when you're 9 years old. Anyway, the bottom of Lake George is like an underwater time capsule. See what's down there at Q1057.com.
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0: Q1057 and 103.5, the Capital Region's classic rock station. Well, back in the day, I'd get my Kiss albums and Aerosmith albums and Queen albums and whatever else I was looking for. Iron Maiden, Judas Priest, all that stuff. I'd get all my vinyl at Caldor. Maybe you got yours at Caldor at the Latham Circle Mall. They also had a JCPenney. Of course, they had that food court over there. Take a look back at some of the final pictures taken inside the Latham Circle Mall before it was demolished. 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
1: 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A ball hitting a bat. 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
2: 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Welcome to UCR Weekends.

0: some lead for your head on this Saturday. This is UCR Weekend. I'm the captain. The flight plan is as follows. An entire hour of 80s rock. We're taking suggestions, and we love to be challenged. We love digging into our 80s archives, deep cuts for sure. So hit us up for that. We'll do a live in concert segment. We'll definitely get some live Bon Jovi on, and we'll tell you about this first week of Bon Jovi shows at Madison Square Garden. And when we come back, a song that has been covered over 300 times by different artists. Bob Dylan did it originally. 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

0: You see our weekend. That's Candlebox. It's the captain here. We have a bunch of rockiversaries we're going to get to a little bit later on. Richie Sambora of Bon Jovi, previously, has a birthday today. A couple of album releases on this day. One from 1968 with The Doors. One from 1975 from Fleetwood Mac. Both significant releases. We'll tell you why a little bit later on.
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11: Oh, yeah?
10: Yeah, he's starting with the woots. And now a speech.
12: I just want to say that friendship is about heart. Heart and brain. Who's with me?
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16: 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So here's some drama you could share with your kid. 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Did you hear about Cassie and Jake? 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

before there were playlists and algorithms and streaming, there was the 1980s. And the songs from that decade ruled the world. They still do. 80s to the Max is coming up. We'll get you warmed up with Aerosmith.